What's up, y'all? This is Stokely. And when I'm chilling at home, I tune into the Beatnik Chronicles, Walter Chancellor Jr. on WFNU 94.1 FM, St. Paul, Minnesota.

All right, folks, going to let you know what you've been listening to, what you just heard. Was Morning Light by Christopher Eichrim. And before that, actually right now what you're listening to is a song called Love, Seiko and Lovers Hi-Fi. And again, folks, you're listening to the Beatnik Chronicles show, laid back and smooth grooves on the airwaves here at 94.1 WFNU Radio, 94.1. 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And be sure to press that listen here button when tuned in. So put your virtual dime in the jukebox, because it never costs you anything but for you just to tune in to the Beatnik Chronicles show with me, Walter Chancellor Jr., right here out of the Frogtown neighborhood. 6 mile radius from the Rondo neighborhood and Frogtown neighborhood over there, folks. Just keep it tuned. Stay and don't go away.

What's up, y'all? This is Chadwick Niles Phillips. When I'm lounging back, I'm listening to the Beatnik Chronicle show by Walter Chancellor Jr. on WFNU 94.1 FM, St. Paul, Minnesota.

right, folks, going to let you know what you've been listening to. What you just heard was The Winds of Change. And that's by Dreamfield M. Bubble. Before that, we heard Swing Side. And that's by Gul Scheiber and Ville Tominen. And before that, we heard Love and Sepia. And that's by D.B. Scheit and Tenkusi. All right, folks, keeping the music going and keeping it flowing. Kind of want to let you guys know what's going on around town tonight. It's Tuesday night. Tuesday night here in Minneapolis. And tonight, we have the Reggae All-Stars down there at Bunkers, folks. That's every Tuesday. The International Reggae All-Stars. 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On Thursdays, we have JB in the Routine right there at Bunkers. That's at 8th and Washington Avenue North in the North Loop area, folks. So make sure you get down there and check out this wonderful music that comes to you earlier in the week with the Reggae Tonight. And then on Thursday with JB in the Routine, great

All right, this is T. Michael Rambo, and when I'm maxing and relaxing, I tune into the Beatnik Chronicles with Walter Chancellor Jr. on WFNU 94.1 FM, St. Paul, Minnesota.

my friend's going to let you know what you've been listening to. What you just heard was Tangerine. And before that, we had Crush Crush. And that's by Solana. And before that, we had Soft Rise by Jazzy Hand. And right now, you're listening to Dissolve by Nuck and Flitz and Soup. Keep it locked down, folks. You're tuned to the Beatnik Chronicles show with Walter Chancellor Jr. right here, WFNU Radio 94.1 out of the Frogtown neighborhood. And that is the Rondo, right there on Rondo Street, folks. Old neighborhood of St. Paul from back in the day. For the freeway was here to stay. So keep it tuned, folks, right here at WFNU Radio 94.1. And you can stream us, too, at WFNU.org. So be sure to do that, and be sure to press that listen button once you log in there. And no radio required. You can tune in right here on the World Wide Web. So keep it locked down, folks. Stay with me.

is the singing one, JB. And when I'm maxing and relaxing, I tune into the Beatnik Chronicles with Walter Chancellor Jr. on WFNU 94.1 FM. He plays the grooves that soothe.

was Value Your Time. And before that, we had Chef's Kiss. The song I like. I like to cook. And I like to kiss. How about that? And before that, we had Wet Laundry. And Wet Laundry is by Yosef. Chef's Kiss is by Cust. And Value Your Time is by Nivel. You're tuned to the Beatniks Chronicles show, folks, right here at 94.1 FM out of the Frogtown neighborhood of St. Paul, Minnesota. And we're streaming at WFNU.org. And just be sure to press that listen button, folks, when you go on the web to stream us. We're going to keep moving and grooving, but always keeping it soothing. So keep it locked down, folks. We're in the second half of the show. So continue to sit with me. Drink with me. I don't happen to be smoking, but smoke with me. Whatever your pleasure, folks. Enjoy my company as I'll enjoy yours. Keep it locked.

right, folks, gonna let you know what you've been listening to. What you just heard was Lines. And I believe that's by Flukehand. And before that, you heard Sunnyside by 92. And before that, we heard Cold Leftovers. Some people like that. I don't. I like things that are warm to the touch, to the tongue, and into my appetite of desire. And before that, we had Where I'm Coming From. And just as I explained, that's where I'm coming from. A little something by Funky DL, Where I'm Coming From. And we're keeping the music going, folks, keeping it flowing. It's a Tuesday night. 2 hour Tuesday for the Beatnik Chronicles show, folks, right here at 94.1. I'm your host, FM that is. And I'm your host, Walter Chancellor Jr., with the Beatnik Chronicles show every Tuesday, 7 to 9, every Saturday, 7 to 8. 1 hour show on Saturday, folks, 2 hour show on Tuesdays. So tune in after starting your week and get it starting out right, hitting that Tuesday, as you can relax and sit back and enjoy the lo-fi by and by. Keeping it fly, y'all. Negative things you do not need, so don't feed nor breed. Keep it cool, calm, and collected, folks. Stay tuned. Stay with me.

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I'm going to talk about what there is.

0: God's sake, look at all those tennis balls. They're all going together. Crazy. And there are no strings tying them together. Isn't that queer?
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0: right, folks, gonna let you know what you've been listening to. You just heard Gold by Moonwalker. Walkin, I should say. And Miles and Miles by Slowly PNFA. And before that, we had Uptown Mood by Zinimev and Screen Jazz Master. And before that, we had Look How Pretty Today Is. It's a wonderful day, right? Thanks for joining me tonight, folks. Have a great night. Rest of the night, I should say. And have a great week, folks. Much love, peace, and happiness to you. See you later.
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Hello and welcome to another edition of Reelin' in the Years. I'm your host, Ryan Jansen. Thanks for joining me. This is episode 103. Our featured five theme is the suburbs. More on that coming up here in a bit. Also coming up this hour, new music from The War on Drugs and a Robert Plant song whose title never appears in the lyrics. The inspiration? A winter writing session, no firewood, and a 15-foot tree. In the meantime, we are going to open with a track from the recent reissue of the Beatles' album, Rubber Soul. The song was recorded during the sessions for that album in 1965, but it never appeared on the original album. Instead, it came out as a double A-side single with We Can Work It Out. Here's the song taking shape before the vocals were added. It's take one of Day Tripper.

From the recently released Super Deluxe Edition of Rubber Soul, that was the Beatles with take one of the instrumental backing track for Day Tripper. Up next, it's a record that helped inspire that song. John Lennon acknowledged that both Day Tripper and I Feel Fine grew out of variations of this guitar riff. Here's Bobby Parker, and from 1961, it's Watch Your Step.

J.D. McPherson with Firebug from his 2010 release, Signs and Signifiers. It's Ryan, and thanks for listening to Reelin' in the Years. This week, for the Featured Five theme, I'm playing songs about the suburbs. Here's song number one. Once the husband and wife songwriting team of Jerry Goffin and Carol King had made enough money from royalties, they moved from New York City to West Orange, New Jersey. However, Goffin soon realized he wasn't settling comfortably into suburban life. His frustration with the status symbols and keeping up with the neighbors became a song named after a local road, Pleasant Valley Way. The Monkees took it to number three in 1967. Here's Pleasant Valley Sunday.

New music from the War on Drugs. That was Who's That? Frontman Adam Grandisiel wrote that in about 10 minutes between his first coffee and taking his child to school. He has said it's about learning to love yourself even when anxiety, depression, and self-doubt get in the way of living the life you want. You don't hear the title of this Robert Plant song in the lyrics, and according to co-writer Jez Woodruff, it came from a very practical problem. They were writing this song in the middle of winter and ran out of firewood. Outside, they found an old tree about 15 feet long, but had nothing to cut it with. So they put one end in the fire and slowly burned it. That supplied the title for Plant's first solo top 40 hit. From his 1983 album, The Principle of Moments, here's Big Log.

Reeling in the Years with Robert Plant and Big Long. It's Ryan, and thank you for joining me. Up next, it's a song made famous by Kenny Rogers and The First Edition. This version was recorded back in 2002, but wasn't released until 2020. Here are Sharon Jones and the Dap Kings with Just Dropped In.

Bonnie Raitt, Blue for No Reason, from her 1998 album Fundamental. Raitt also recorded John Hiatt's Lover's Will for that album, and nearly a decade earlier, she covered this song, also written by Hiatt, for her album Nick of Time. This is his original, with Ry Cooder on guitar, Nick Lowe on bass, and Jim Kiltner on drums. Here's Thing Called Love.

John Hiatt from his album Bring the Family. That was Thing Called Love. Thanks for listening to Reelin' in the Years. I'm Ryan Jansen. This week for the Featured Five theme, it's all about the suburbs. Here's song number two. Forrest, the group's drummer and lyricist, Neil Peart, was inspired by his own school days when long hair and a love of rock music made him a target for classmates. He also said it reflected the way all three members of the band had grown up. From their 1982 album Signals, here's Rush with Subdivisions.

From his 2026 release, Hippies, Thugs, and Heroes, that was Richard Thompson with Sorcerer's Apprentice. That song is about his experience following a spiritual group in the 1970s. Thompson has said the leader's ego grew too large and it became difficult to free himself from someone else's way of thinking. In other words, it's about recognizing that a person you trusted has gone off course. Alex Chilton had already topped the charts as the teenage voice of the Box Tops with the song The Letter, but with his next band, Big Star, great songs did not translate into big sales. Their engineer, John Fry, thought this one would be the breakthrough, but distribution and promotion troubles kept it from reaching the audience he imagined. From the album Radio City, here's September Girls.

Reeling in the years with Big Storm and September Girls. You're listening to Reeling in the Years. I'm your host, Ryan Jansen. Thanks for joining me. Coming up next hour, a song about dreaming of the perfect escape, but what happens when you get there and the emptiness comes with you? And a song about searching for direction that name checks two legendary songwriters along the way, and one of them became such an important influence on the man who wrote the song that he eventually wrote an entire book about him. If you are unable to stay for hour two, you can always listen by way of the podcast. For more information, visit reelinwithryan.com. This week for the Featured Five theme, it's all about the suburbs. Here's song number three. Although the band Arcade Fire formed in Montreal, this song's roots reach back to suburban Texas. Band members Wynn and Will Butler grew up in the Woodlands outside Houston. In 2009, an old friend sent Wynn a photograph of a mall near their childhood home. That familiar place brought the memories flooding back and helped spark the album. From their 2010 release, The Suburbs, here's Arcade Fire with the title track.

John Lennon with Power to the People, released as a single in 1971. He was inspired to write that after an afternoon discussing politics with activists Tariq Ali and Robin Blackburn, both affiliated with the magazine Red Mole. He thought of singles like musical newspapers, a way to respond immediately to events and ideas. Following Give Peace a Chance, he wanted to give demonstrators another song they could sing together in the streets. The angel mentioned in this song is Billie Holiday. The group wrote it during their 1987 Joshua Tree tour as a tribute to the legendary jazz singer. Released in December 1988 as the second single from their album Rattle and Hum, here's U2 with Angel of Harlem.

That was U2 taking us back to 1988 with Angel of Harlem. This is Reelin' in the Years. It's Ryan. Still ahead, Elvis Costello welcomes us to the working week, and he knew it firsthand. While recording his debut album, he still held a data entry job at Elizabeth Arden. This week's featured five theme is The Suburbs. Here's song number four. Band member Ray Davies drew inspiration for it from visiting his sister and her husband Arthur at their home in a suburb near Adelaide, Australia. The character in the song has worked hard for his own little paradise, a house, modern conveniences, and a comfortable chair. But the mortgage, the bills, and the pressure to fit in come with it. Davies captured both the pride in finally having your own place and the limits of that promised freedom. From their 1969 album, Arthur, here are the Kinks with Shangri-La.

Reeling in the years with one of my favorites from Hall and Oates. It was Ennui on the Mountain. The song is about existential boredom and the irony of longing for this idealized escape that still leaves a person empty. It's from their Silver album, released in 1975, the same album that featured Sarah Smile, which was their first top five hit in the States. Marcus King co-wrote this song with Dan Auerbach of the Black Keys and Pat McLaughlin. From his 2020 solo debut effort, El Dorado, here's Marcus King with One Day She's Here.

That was Corinne Bailey Ray taking us back to 2006 with her claim to fame, Put Your Records On. 20 years later, she carried that idea into a children's book. Published this year, Put Your Records On follows a young girl discovering her great aunt's record collection and finding a little of herself along the way. This is Reelin' in the Years. I'm your host, Ryan Jansen. On the way, Mick Jagger and Keith Richards share the vocals on a newly released Rolling Stones track. And behind the drums, a familiar presence, Charlie Watts, recorded before his death in 2021. Moving along, Elvis Costello was still working a data entry job at Elizabeth Arden when he recorded his debut album, My Aim Is True, fitting the recording into 6 4-hour sessions across late 1976 and early 77. Producer Nick Lowe teamed him with members of the California band Clover, whose lineup included future members of Huey Lewis and the News and the Doobie Brothers. This opened the album and also served as the B-side of Allison. Here's Welcome to the Working Week.

was especially important to Griffin. He wrote a book about him and helped introduce his music to another generation through this band. From 1985, here are the Longriders with Looking for Lewis and Clark.

That was The Long Riders with Looking for Lewis and Clark. This is Ryan, and you're listening to Reelin' in the Years. Still ahead, from the Jam to the Style Council to his solo career, Paul Weller brings all three chapters together on a brand new live album. I'll play the opening track. Our featured five theme this week is focused on the suburbs. Here's song number five. When Chrissy Hynde of the Pretenders went back to Akron, Ohio, she barely recognized her hometown. She wrote about farms giving way to shopping malls and highways cutting through the countryside, changes that were erasing the character of the place where she grew up. She felt the city was losing its identity. Here's My City Was Gone.

From his new live album, In the Shadow of the Sun, that was Paul Weller with the opening track, Rip the Pages Up. Before his solo career, he fronted The Jam, best known for the song Town Called Malice. He then took a turn toward soul and jazz with The Style Council. This new album brings all three chapters together. 31 tracks recorded this summer in Britain. Steve Winwood was just 18 when he sang and played keyboards on this one, a song he wrote with producer Jimmy Miller. Released in January 1967, it reached number 10 in America and number 9 in Britain. Within months, he left to form the band Traffic. Here's the Spencer Davis Group with I'm a Man.

0: Spencer Davis Group with I'm a Man. You've been listening to Reelin' in the Years. 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
0: As we always do, it's time to close the show with the bottom of the barrel segment. It's where I feature a song that barely scraped the bottom of the Hot 100 chart. This one hit the brakes at number 74 just a few days before Christmas of 1979. It began in the back of a noisy touring van. Early in 79, Sting was playing his guitar as the Police traveled down a German autobahn. He came up with the opening riff, but didn't yet have the story. That came later in his basement in London's Bayswater neighborhood. After a few false starts, he imagined a castaway sending a bottle out to sea, then discovering countless bottles washing ashore from people just as lonely as he was. Here are the Police with Message in a Bottle. Have a great week.

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1: 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I'm your host, Hadovich, here to play all local music tonight, so let's get it rolling.

Alrighty, you just heard Eudaimon with Basalt from their 2025 album Spiritual Anguish off of Riff Merchant Records in St. Paul, Eudaimon, Minneapolis band. Before that, you heard Daisy Hex with the Clockin' Techno-Pagan remix off of the Hail Mary Alchemist remix EP. And before that, you heard Coven 1997 by Anita Velveeta from her 2025 album Liquid Gold. Anita and Daisy both in Minneapolis. And first there, you heard Fourth Curtis out of St. Paul with the song Julius Caesar from the album Invisible Acts. And this is Frogtown Community Radio, WFNU-LP 94.1 FM, broadcasting from the Marquis Studio in Frogtown, St. Paul. This is Spellcasting with Hadovich, and gonna keep the local music rolling along tonight. You can always hear me as well on KFAI's Roar of the Underground, Thursday nights at 10 p.m. Central.

Welcome back to Spellcasting with Hadovitz right here on WFNU LP 94.1 FM Frogtown Community Radio. I threw you a curveball at the end there after a set of all heavy music. First there, you heard Jotun by Torrentia from their Eternum Dolorum EP from Minneapolis. Also from Minneapolis, you heard Pain Portal with Halls of Poison from their album Portal of Pain, which is their debut album. And then you heard Annihilation Process with Demented Grotesqueries from their album Sickening Madness. And from Minneapolis, both Annihilation Process and then Giant's Knife, who you heard after with Where Souls Lie Still from their album At the End of All Things, which smashed us into our great conclusion from Papa Embe, Some Other Time from his album Giancarlo that came out this year. And we got plenty more music on the way until midnight.

Alrighty, you just heard Festering in Filth by Gurgitator from their album The War on Grime out of Minneapolis, which came out in August. And before that you heard In the Darkest Sense by Death of the Heron, which was the lead single from their new album Blood of Yesterday, which came out in July. And before that you heard Hell or Heaven by the Muwattas, who are a dark wave band from here in Minneapolis. They played at Can Can Wonderland a little bit ago, and I've been wanting to catch their like post-punk blend live some point. And well, this has been Spellcasting with Hadovich right here on Frogtone Community Radio, WFNU LP 94.1 FM, broadcasting from the Mark Hughes studio and online at WFNU.org. 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That about wraps it up for me on Spellcasting with Hadovich tonight. But I will be back next Tuesday. Stay safe, everyone, and enjoy the autumn.

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request for Whitney Houston, and I'm thinking about her. I mean, that girl at the bus stop in the morning taking the bus to work, and I always remember to send her happy birthday on Facebook. Whitney Houston on the radio. Gerald LeVert. We've got Gerald LeVert coming up. He has relatives who play in the NBA. Growing up in Ohio, basketball, of course, is really big out there. And along with the OJ's music. Gerald's favorite restaurant, Chipotle.

1974. That was on the same record label as Barry White. It's Kung Fu Fighting from Carl Douglas. And I'm Al Davis. I was coming in off 94. The guys at the radio station here at Frogtown Radio wanted me to come over to the station. And I didn't know what was going on. I thought something was happening. I didn't know. And they broke the news to me when I got up the elevator that Freddie Jackson passed away. That was October 5th. I couldn't believe it.

lives out in Rosemont, not too far from the refinery. And he calls me once in a while on 94.1 WFNU. This is Al Davis. He loves listening to this radio show because it's coming in on his phone. And I'm glad that we got more and more listeners. We're getting calls from all

That's Luther on Fade there. Soul in the City, WFNU. And this is Al Davis here on the radio. Michael Jackson, Don't Stop Till You Get Enough. This was recorded in a studio in Los Angeles, California. It was written by Mike Jackson and released on Epic Records July 10th, 1979.

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And regardless of the conditions out there, you can get accurate weather from WFNU. We are on your side at WFNU. 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
1: Good afternoon, St. Paul, Minneapolis, wherever you're tuning in from. It is Sunday, October 11th, and it's 4 p.m., and that means that it's time for Sunshine and Tears with Maya Papaya. That's me. I tried my darndest to get here last week, and I was foiled multiple times by the Twin Cities Marathon. So I'm glad to be here today, and I really wanted to be here last week, but the roads just didn't want me to get here. I'm sure if I had maybe tried a third time, I would have made it, but it didn't happen. Last Sunday felt very fall. This Sunday, today, feels like summer. It's like more than 70 degrees out right now. Yeah, much more. My weather app says that it is currently 88 degrees on October 11th. So I had a fall playlist. Tomorrow it is going to get cooler. So high tomorrow is 79. Tuesday, high of 63. Wednesday, high of 61. So we're going to see highs in the 60s and 70s. In the 50s and 60s this week. So it will be a little chillier. But today, either take advantage of the warm weather, go get some ice cream. I don't know. But I'm going to be playing songs that more go into a cozy fall vibes. We've got some new music and then just some older folksy stuff. Last week, the week before, Stevie Wonder released some new music. When someone that old releases new music, I think it's really exciting. So it's Songs in the Key of Life, the EP. So it's like a re-release of some things. So we're going to start out with that. Here is the great Stevie Wonder with It's Easier here on WFNU.

That set was all new music. So the song you just heard was Michelle and Dego Cello and Willow with Hunger Strike, which is a cover of Hunger Strike by Temple of the Dog. Michelle and Dego Cello's new album is called Synonym, and it's all covers. That album name is just so clever, and it's fantastic. I have listened to the whole album multiple times. Highly recommend. Before that was Jeremy Messersmith with a new song from him, Maybe Today, Satan. Classic him being funny. Miranda Lambert has a new album called Crisco, and that was the title song from that. She's going a little pop country, or maybe not pop, disco country. Before that was Victoria Monet with Reach Out from her new album, Frequency of Love. And then Stevie Wonder released some new-ish music recently. And this set started off with It's Easier. You're listening to Sunshine and Tears here on WFNU Frogtown Community Radio, the Marque Patisserie Studio in downtown St. Paul. I know it might not feel like fall right now, but I'm going to play some fall music to prepare you for what's coming this week. Fall is coming back. I feel like it's felt like fall previously, but then this weekend it just decided to be summer again. But fall is coming back. Halloween is coming. The nights are getting longer. Light some candles. This one right here is called Beyond the Veil. Even

0: Oibara with the eight sisters. The first one who, the first ones who brought fire to the land. Oibara.
1: Oibara with the ancestors.

That was Lady Masery with Bird I Do Not Know. Before that was Windborne with Blackest Crow. They're going to be performing at the Cedar later on in the month. Before Windborne was Willow and Toon Yards with Omnipotent. And that first song was Beyond the Veil with Jeremy Cunningham, Jeff Parker, and Josh Johnson. I believe that's a new one that I heard about. Yes, that album just came out October 2nd. I'm trying to give us nice fall October vibes, even if right now it is like nearly 90 degrees out. It will be cooler upcoming this week. I know we don't have many mountains here in Minnesota, but I'm going to play some mountain songs and some other just calming stuff. Rannon Giddens had a new album come out kind of recently in September called Hope is the Thing with Feathers. And this next one is a song from that. Here is High on a Mountain.

0: Goodbye.
1: Ten o'clock on this Tuesday night in St. Paul. We're at 54 degrees with cloudy skies. Tonight will be mostly cloudy, dipping to a low around 46 with a gentle north-northwest wind. Tomorrow brings partly sunny skies and a high near 59 with that north wind continuing. Tomorrow night, expect mostly cloudy conditions again with a low around 45 and an east-northeast breeze. From the WFNU 94.1 FM weather desk, that's the latest forecast.

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0: From New York, this is Democracy Now!
1: Iran war. I mean, Senator Collins would not push back against that 5 times she voted for it. I mean, the reason why our fuel prices are going through the roof, and the reason why our electricity costs are going through the roof is because of the cost of fuel, cost of oil is so high because she wouldn't stop President Trump with the Iran war.
0: In Maine, Democratic Senate candidate Troy Jackson spars with Republican incumbent Susan Collins in a debate Tuesday. With the midterms less than 3 weeks away, could the Democrats win control of both the House and the Senate? What would that mean for President Trump? We'll look at key races across the country, from Michigan to Florida, Maine to Alaska, with David Sirota of The Lever. Then federal agents raid the D.C. home of Democratic Congresswoman Ilhan Omar after years of threats and attacks by President Trump. We'll speak with Minnesota State Senator Zineb Mohammed.
2: This is a big deal because historically the Justice Department has avoided such investigative moves related to political candidates so close to the election. And that's because our Justice Department should be just that, just and fair and not political, and it should not be used as a tool against your political opponents.
0: And we'll go to the occupied West Bank, where Israeli forces raided the offices of two Palestinian NGOs and the courtyard of the Palestine Medical Complex. All that and more coming up. Welcome to Democracy Now!, democracynow.org, The War and Peace Report. I'm Amy Goodman. Fighting continues to escalate in Yemen between the Houthis and Saudi-backed government forces. On Tuesday, Saudi Arabia struck an oil facility near Sana'a and fuel depots in other parts of Yemen. The Houthis retaliated by attacking the headquarters of Saudi Arabia's state-owned oil company, Saudi Aramco, in the eastern city of Dahran. The attack reportedly caused a limited fire. Meanwhile, the humanitarian crisis in Yemen is worsening. The World Health Organization reports suspected cholera cases in Yemen have tripled in recent weeks. To look at the politics of Yemen and the civil war almost there, you can go to democracynow.org. Israel's military has leveled 48 of the roughly 60 villages and towns it occupies in southern Lebanon since Israel agreed to a so-called ceasefire with Hezbollah in April. That's the finding of a New York Times investigation published Monday, which documented how Israeli forces demolished homes, schools, mosques, and roads in Lebanese villages north of Israel's border, with most of the destruction focused on the majority Shia Muslim population from which Hezbollah draws its support. The 7 villages that have not been seriously damaged are largely populated by Christian, Sunni, Muslim, or Druze residents. The Scorched Earth campaign has fueled fears that Israel is seeking to permanently empty much of southern Lebanon of its population. According to the United Nations, Israel's invasion and attacks have driven 329,000 people from their homes in Lebanon, a third of them children. This is UN spokesperson Stéphane Dujarric.
3: The situation on the ground is not going to get magically better on January 1st. It will continue to be extremely dangerous, extremely worrying, and we very much hope that the international community comes up with a plan that will serve the populations of southern Lebanon and will also enable the population of northern Israel to go home.
0: Kimberly Guilfoyle has resigned as U.S. ambassador to Greece days after the Wall Street Journal reported she had requested a Republican donor pay off her $100,000 American Express bill in exchange for access to the Trump administration. In addition, the Wall Street Journal reports Guilfoyle threatened Greece's energy minister that the U.S. had the power to topple the Greek government. She said, "We can do that to any country we want. We can do that here," unquote. Kimberly Guilfoyle is the former fiance of Donald Trump Jr. and was previously married to California Governor Gavin Newsom. Guilfoyle resigned Tuesday shortly after White House Press Secretary Katie Zakaria made this announcement during her first press briefing.
4: We have asked Ambassador Guilfoyle to resign. She has been a wonderful asset to the team, and we wish her well.
0: Kate Azzicario's first news conference was widely criticized. She just took three questions over 15 minutes after mixing up the president and her husband.
4: I adore my family. I love them. They are my priority. I love being with my kids. The idea of not spending evenings with my kids is completely unacceptable. So my husband, that's a good one.
0: In election news, the Wall Street Journal's published video of Texas Republican Attorney General Ken Paxton, the Republican nominee for Senate, partying in Dubai on New Year's Eve 2024 with two indicted fugitive healthcare executives and a woman who wasn't his wife. The two men had been indicted months before on federal healthcare fraud charges but failed to return to the United States. One of the healthcare executives had donated $190,000 to Paxton. Paxton's Senate rival, James Tallarico, responded to the report by writing online, quote, "A party with multiple fugitives, and Ken Paxton is still the sketchiest guy in the room," he said. Federal agents have issued subpoenas to relatives of Democratic Congressmember Ilhan Omar of Minnesota. According to reports, Sahra Noor, Omar's sister, received a subpoena along with another family member. This comes after Homeland Security agents raided Congressmember Omar's home in Washington, D.C. Monday. We'll have more on this story later in the broadcast. In Maine, Republican Senator Susan Collins faced off against her Democratic challenger, Troy Jackson, in a debate over health care, the war in Iran, and immigration. The polls are tight, with the race critical to determining which party controls the Senate. Jackson blasted Collins over her record on the U.S. war in Iran.
1: Iran war, I mean, Senator Collins would not push back against that five times she voted for it. I mean, the reason why our fuel prices are going through the roof, and the reason why our electricity costs are going through the roof, is because the cost of fuel, cost of oil is so high, because she wouldn't stop President Trump with the Iran war.
0: In more election news, the Justice Department gave California officials 48 hours to review a list of alleged non-citizen voters or face legal action. That's according to a letter reviewed by Reuters. The DOJ's letter to California officials orders the state to hold off on mailing ballots to anyone on the list until it verifies their citizenship. For listed voters who already have ballots, the letter says any ballots they mail back should be set aside, and ballots already returned should not be counted until their citizenship is confirmed. In immigration news, the man shot by ICE in New York last week is currently held in custody in solitary confinement with a bullet still lodged in his neck, according to his attorneys. 28-year-old Oscar Belgal is awaiting deportation proceedings after immigration agents opened fire on him in his car with his child in the Bronx. According to his lawyers, Belgal is in urgent need of surgery to remove the bullet. In more immigration news, immigrants released from detention are suing ICE for keeping their passports and other belongings long after letting them go. The lawsuit filed Tuesday in federal court in Washington, D.C., says ICE has held on to the property of seven people for more than 5 months after their release, even though at least some of them still have pending immigration cases. The immigrants claim ICE withheld items that include Social Security cards, work permits, phones, and even car keys. Craig Martin, a lawyer representing the plaintiffs, said, quote, "If ICE has a legitimate operational reason to keep somebody's property, it needs to identify it. And if it doesn't identify it, the Constitution and ICE's own rules point to get the document back without delay," unquote. Cornell University is banning all fraternities from hosting any parties amidst criticism of how it responded to a reported sexual assault on campus in 2024. In a lawsuit filed last month, a woman identified as Jane Doe says she was drugged and gang raped by multiple men during a party at a Cornell fraternity house 2 years ago. In a statement on Tuesday, Cornell's president, Michael Kotlikoff, said, quote, "I'm deeply sorry for the harm Jane Doe suffered in 2024 and appalled that this act of sexual violence occurred within our Cornell community. It's clear women on our campus continue to question whether they are safe. We must meet this moment by acknowledging where we have fallen short and taking meaningful action," he said. To see our coverage of the Cornell alleged gang rape case, go to democracynow.org. In the Democratic Republic of Congo, the number of confirmed Ebola cases has surpassed 9,000, with over 4,300 deaths. The outbreak caused by the latest strain of virus has become the largest and deadliest in Congo's history. There are currently no treatments or vaccines for the latest strain of the Ebola virus. To see our coverage, go to democracynow.org. In Pennsylvania, a sixth person has died of measles as the number of cases in Pennsylvania topped 1,100. The victim was identified as a 39-year-old unvaccinated woman who had several underlying conditions. The CDC has recorded over 4,000 confirmed measles infections across the United States, the highest number of cases in decades. Earlier this month, New York's Governor Kathy Hochul declared an emergency because of rising measles cases in New York. The Vatican announced Tuesday 71-year-old Pope Leo has been diagnosed with lung cancer. In a medical bulletin, the Vatican said surgeons had removed the lower lobe of the Pope's right lung. After undergoing surgery, the Pope spent a night in the hospital. He is not known to be a smoker or to have had recent health issues. President Trump has reportedly told people privately he has doubts about plans to live stream the firing squad execution of Nadal Hassan, the former Army major who killed 13 people at Fort Hood in Texas back in 2009. Defense Secretary Pete Hegseth scheduled the execution date for December 3rd. In Ukraine, 600,000 people are without electricity after deadly Russian missile and drone strikes pummeled the country, killing three people in the capital, Kyiv. According to Ukrainian President Volodymyr Zelensky, the strikes hit critical energy infrastructure in Kyiv and Kharkiv, despite President Trump claiming over the weekend that there was an energy ceasefire between Ukraine and Russia. In India, a court's ordered two leaders of the youth-led Cockroach Janata Party jailed for 5 days. Opposition parties and student groups have been protesting nearly every day to call for the resignation of the chief election commissioner, Ganesh Kumar, over his revisions to the voter rolls, purging 130 million voters. The protesters argue the revisions benefit right-wing Prime Minister Narendra Modi's BJP party. Delhi police detained at least 30 journalists over the weekend while they covered the protests. This is Vinod Jahar, president of the National Students Union of India.
5: Ganesh Kumar will have to resign. Students of the country have taken to the streets. We will not stop till we get his resignation like we did with Dharmendra Pradhan. We will fight daily, we will get detained, but the protests would continue.
0: In France, tens of thousands of people marched on Tuesday in solidarity with protesting high school students. Unions estimated turnout at almost 500,000 people. The Justice Ministry says more than 6,800 people, mostly minors, have been taken into custody as rights groups and students accuse riot police of excessive force, including the use of tear gas batons and blast bolts. The movement began at a high school in the Paris suburbs last month and spread nationwide, with students blockading their schools over overcrowded classrooms, teacher shortages, and crumbling buildings. This is a protester.
6: I think it's part of the police's strategy, actually. They know that kettling and surrounding people inevitably increases violence. So I think it's something the police are actually aiming for. There are thousands of young people demonstrating, and the only things we see are burning trash cans and the vandalism at the end. And I think that's a very poor summary of what is going on, and it is also drowning out the message people are trying to convey.
0: And in Albania, a nationwide student protest over education and social issues turned violent as demonstrators threw bricks and chunks of concrete at Albania's education ministry. Police answered with tear gas and water cannons. Organizers said students were protesting university conditions, the cost of higher education, level of financial aid, and the lack of job prospects after graduation. This is a protester.
7: Must be overthrown. They must hold elections, form a technical government, and then hold free and fair elections. Whoever wins, let them win.
0: And those are some of the headlines. This is Democracy Now!, democracynow.org, the War and Peace Report. Coming up, the midterm elections are less than 3 weeks away. Will Democrats take control of the Senate and the House? Stay with us.

0: In Vain, performed by Rhiannon Giddens and Dirk Powell in our Democracy Now! Studio. To see the interview, go to democracynow.org. This is Democracy Now! I'm Amy Goodman. With the midterm elections less than 3 weeks away, could the Democrats win back control of the House and the Senate? Election Day is November 3rd. Democracy Now! Will be doing a four-hour broadcast from 8 to midnight Eastern Time that day. But at least 47 states and Washington, D.C. have early voting, with voters already casting ballots in some states. All 435 House seats and 33 Senate seats are on the ballot, in addition to some statewide races and ballot measures. The list of battleground Senate states has been growing. As many as 10 Senate seats could be flipped, including several states that have been long-time deep red Republican seats. Competitive races now include Ohio, Alaska, Texas, and Kansas. Kansas has not sent a Democrat to the Senate in nearly a century. To win the Senate, Democrats need to flip four Republican seats and hold three of their own. They must hold Michigan, where Dr. Abdul Al-Sayed is running against Republican Mike Rogers for an open seat. President Trump's been on the campaign trail. He spoke at a rally in Wasilla, Alaska Tuesday, where incumbent Republican Dan Sullivan is facing off against Democratic challenger Mary Peltola, former Congress member and tribal judge. If she and Peggy Flanagan in Minnesota and Deb Haaland running for governor in New Mexico to win, it would be a historic three Native American women in the governorships and the Senate. This is President Trump speaking in Alaska.
1: On November 3rd, we're going to send one of the best and most respected senators in D.C., Dan Sullivan, the real Dan Sullivan. I'm talking about the real Dan Sullivan, not the fake Dan Sullivan. Not the Dan Sullivan put up by the Democrats. I want you to do me one big favor. Pretend that I'm on the ballot, because here's what happens. Every time I've been on the ballot, we win. So in conclusion, if you elect a Republican House and a Republican Senate, November 3rd, you get $5,000.
0: Key issues raised by challengers and voters have been the economy, the war in Iran, the cost of gas, immigration, data centers, and corruption. To discuss all this and more, we're joined by David Sirota, founder and editor-in-chief of The Lever. He's author of Master Plan, The Hidden Plot to Legalize Corruption in America. Why don't we go through a number of the states, beginning in Georgia, David, and talk about the overall picture. What's at stake here? As we talk, President Trump is surprising many by going through this deep red state tour, which indicates he is fearful of losing not only the House, but the Senate. And of course, what that could mean for example, investigations of him.
2: Yeah, I mean, it's kind of incredible that Trump is out on the campaign trail in particular in red states, in the sense that he is helping turn the election into even more of a referendum on himself when he is deeply unpopular in polls. So in a sense, I think at one level, he is doing the Democrats a big favor by being so extra visible in the states where the Democrats are trying to expand the map. States like Kansas, states even potentially, if you believe polls, states like South Carolina appear to be in play. The Democrats challenging in the polls there. Florida, also a pretty red state. You mentioned Georgia. Georgia's a different situation where that's a state where the Democrats have to hold that state. There's an incumbent, John Ossoff, there. Georgia, a real purple state. And Ossoff has done a fantastic job. of turning the race into a referendum on his own Republican challenger. His Republican challenger is a member of Congress. So he has essentially turned the race into, in an anti-incumbent year, he has effectively tried to, and I think succeeded at, turning the race into a referendum on his opponent, and made his opponent out to be effectively the incumbent, Mike Collins. And he's brought up Collins' association with people who are linked to white nationalism. But across all of these races,
0: I want to play a clip of John Ossoff, the current Democratic senator, speaking to supporters in Athens, Georgia last month.
3: 5 days after his father was reelected, Prince Don Jr. becomes a partner at 1789 Capital, a venture firm founded by right-wing activists and Trump donors. 1789 Capital then buys a stake in Vulcan Elements, a tiny startup that says it plans to produce the high-tech magnets needed in drones, missiles, and satellites. And about a month after Don Jr.'s venture firm buys its stake in Vulcan Elements, Pentagon officials learn that Peter Navarro, a convicted criminal, Don Jr.'s close friend, and a top White House official, wants the Pentagon to give your tax dollars to Vulcan Elements. One Pentagon official said, quote, "The call came from the White House. We have to get this done." And Athens, to be clear, getting this done means funneling your money to the president's son's investment. And so, of course, like clockwork, on November 21st, just 3 months after Don Jr. and his friends bought their stake, Vulcan gets a $620 million taxpayer loan from Pete Hegseth's Pentagon, paid for with your money. See, while the world burns and you pay more for everything, your tax dollars become the royal family's wealth. Because it pays to be a Trump. Especially when the whole world knows daddy's a crook.
0: That's John Ossoff. He faced off last night in a debate. One of the major issues that was raised is he running for Senate or is he running for president? And that's true of a number of the people who are running in for governorships or Senate, David Sirota.
2: Yeah, I mean, that's a big question for John Ossoff. And I think in that clip, I think it's important to note that what Ossoff is doing there, I think, pretty successfully, and you've seen this with James Tallarico and some others, James Tallarico running in Texas, is trying to connect the corruption issue with the affordability crisis. And this is a key theme that we talked about in Master Plan, the Levers podcast, where the corruption issue for many years has been a kind of abstraction. People don't like corruption. People understand the government. There's a lot of corruption in the government. But that it becomes a much more salient issue when people have a better understanding of how the corruption is raising their prices and creating the affordability crisis. Ossoff has made that a central theme. James Tallarico, running for Senate against Ken Paxton in Texas, has made that a central theme. Tracing the donations that Paxton has gotten to his votes to expand data centers.
0: David, I want to play a clip. This was an ad released by James Tallarico, who is ahead, and this is the first time in decades, a Democrat ahead of the Republican in the race for Senate. This is James Tallarico's ad.
4: $12 million. That's how much Ken Paxton's corruption has cost Texas taxpayers in legal fees and settlements. Guys like him always expect you to pick up the check. I've passed bills to lower the cost of housing, health care, and property taxes. In the Senate, I'll take on the data centers raising our costs and fight to end the wars driving up gas prices. I'm James Tallarico, and I approve this message.
0: So that's James Tallarico, and you heard our election headline. The Wall Street Journal has published video of the Texas Republican Attorney General Ken Paxton, the Republican nominee for Senate, partying in Dubai in 2024 New Year's Eve with two indicted fugitive health care executives and a woman, not his wife. Two men have been indicted months before on federal health care fraud charges and didn't return to the United States. One of the health care executives had donated $190,000 to Paxton. And Tallarico's response online was a party with multiple fugitives, and Ken Paxton is still the sketchiest guy in the room. And let's be clear, Ken Paxton, who to many people's surprise was endorsed by President Trump over longtime Senator Cornyn, has been indicted by his, has been impeached by his own party, David Sirota.
2: Yeah, so this race is really the pinnacle of the Senate race in terms of how it embodies the themes in this election. I mean, you have a cartoonishly corrupt Republican Senate candidate against a new generation populist Democrat. And it's worth adding that Tallarico has really cast himself as an anti-oligarch, anti-billionaire candidate. I mean, I would not call him necessarily a Bernie Sanders candidate, but clearly a lot of the themes that you heard in the 2016 and 2020 elections with Bernie Sanders and the primaries there, these are being echoed on the campaign trail by Tallarico and by other Democrats, even in these purple and red states, which I think is a reminder of how much the so-called Overton window has shifted in American politics, where those themes, those anti-corruption, populist, anti-oligarch themes are now very mainstream.
0: Okay, you mentioned Michigan. The Senate candidates just recently debated. This is Republican Mike Rogers, followed by Democrat Abdul El-Sayed, an exchange over U.S. support for Israel and the war in Iran in a debate held in Grand Rapids. El-Sayed is blaming rising gas prices on the war.
5: It is insane. $80 to fill up your gas tank. And yes, I would support pausing the federal gas tax. But there is one thing that is actually causing this. It's the war in Iran, a war that has been cheerled by my opponents since the beginning, called it a win, win, win. I don't know about you, but when I go to the gas tank, I don't feel like I'm winning. I don't feel like our country is winning.
6: His policies will raise the cost of every gallon of gasoline, number one, raise your utility rates, cause you $20,000 for a Medicare for All plan that takes away private insurance from individuals. It is a disaster. We cannot afford Abdul.
0: Talk about this race, David Sirota.
2: Again, another marquee race here. I mean, this is a race where, as I mentioned before, Bernie Sanders' themes being central here. I mean, Abdul El-Sayed was very aligned with the Bernie Sanders wing of the Democratic Party, won a very, very difficult primary with tons of money, tens of millions of dollars spent against him. He wins this primary. He is ahead in the polls, and he is continuing to campaign on those themes. It's important that you underscored how central the war is in that race. Mike Rogers has been an embodiment of the national security state, and Abdul El-Sayed's campaign has put that front and center, spotlighting his role in creating the surveillance state when Mike Rogers was in Congress, his role, his investments in data centers. Again, data centers becoming an affordability issue. I think that's key, that linking the data center build-out to higher electricity prices. And I think the thing is, with this race, what's very important is if Abdul El-Sayed wins running as a kind of Bernie Sanders style populist in one of the marquee swing states in the country, it will destroy the argument from the corporate Democrats at the center of the Democratic Party that you have to be an arch conservative corporate kind of Democrat in order to win swing states. I think that's why a lot of corporate Democrats inside the Democratic Party are afraid of Abdul El-Sayed winning. They know that it's key for him to win in order to win the Senate, but they also know it will destroy their argument that the Democratic Party has to continue nominating more corporate-aligned candidates.
0: And let's remember, he's a doctor, Abdul El-Sayed, and he wrote a book, Medicare for All. That's a major issue for him. But I want to turn to what is a major issue for President Trump. This is during a rally in Tennessee Saturday. Repeatedly, calling Abdullah Sayed Muhammad and calling him a jihadist.
1: Like Muhammad al-Sayed. I call him Muhammad. Somebody said, his name isn't Muhammad. It's Abdul. I said, to me, it's Muhammad. I'm the president. I can call him whatever the hell I want. To me, he's Muhammad. And he's a radical jihadist.
0: And that's President Trump. Congressmember Alexandria Ocasio-Cortez said, if Abdul can win in Michigan, anyone can win anywhere. Your thoughts, David Sirota?
2: Yeah, I think that's absolutely right. I mean, I think that's why his race is so important. And I think he's taken on the headwinds of the Democratic Party first in the primary, the corporate Democratic faction spending tens of millions of dollars to vilify him and cast him as a terrorist sympathizer. Now he's in a general election where Donald Trump is using all sorts of Islamophobia to amplify that message. And al-Sayed is campaigning for things like Medicare for all. And so I think Alexandria Ocasio-Cortez is absolutely right. If Abdul al-Sayed can win a race like this in such an important so-called blue wall state, it means that his politics, what he represents, can win literally anywhere in the country.
0: I wanted to ask about whether predictions are overstated about who can win. In the primaries, progressives were surprised by the Wisconsin loss of Francesca Hong, who was polling very strongly. And then, of course, you had Dr. Sayed, who won the primary in a very close race with a sitting Congress member.
2: Yeah, I think we should all be skeptical of what the polls actually say. I mean, it the question of whether there's going to be a blue wave. Is it a blue wave, a surge for Democrats? Is it potentially a red undertow, essentially a drag on the Republican Party? And how much of a drag? These are open questions because I think the way polling has worked in the last few election cycles we've seen a lot of polls that have not been accurate. And there's a question about whether are Republicans not answering polls because they don't answer the phone to pollsters, or they don't want to talk to pollsters. There are all these questions about this. So I am skeptical of all of these polls. I think it's impossible to know what's going on. Beyond the fact that I do think it's a safe bet that Donald Trump is deeply unpopular. So it ultimately ends up being a turnout question. How much of a blue wave in terms of a turnout among Democratic voters will there be that surge of turnout based on how unpopular Trump is and how bad the affordability crisis
0: David,
2: is?
0: David, let's go to Maine. Trump's tariffs have been a major issue there. This is another key race for Democrats. An exchange last week in a debate between this longtime sitting Republican Senator Susan Collins and Democratic candidate Troy Jackson.
7: Troy mocked it, but I was successful in getting concrete, pulp, and road salt removed from the tariff list.
8: I didn't mock the fact that she got road salt back. I mocked the fact that what about everything else? I mean, we can't eat road salt. And the thing about it is that everything that she's doing with Iran war and stuff like that, there's going to be so many less people that'll be able to afford to drive that I'm not even sure the road salt's going to be worth anything either.
0: And that is Troy Jackson, former Maine State Senate president, former logger, and longtime Senator Susan Collins, who's dealing with a number of issues from tariffs to her support for Brett Kavanaugh, which enraged the pro-choice community of Maine. She said she couldn't have predicted he would vote to overturn Roe v. Wade. David Sirota.
2: Yeah, I mean, Susan Collins is doing what she always does when she's running in a tough race in a Democratic-leaning state, which is insist that she's an independent voice, that she's separate from the Republican Party. And what Troy Jackson is doing is constantly pointing out how that's not true, how she's enabling the Republican Party. They've actually mocked her, I think, pretty effectively when she constantly says she's concerned about the actions of her party, actions that she is supporting. And what you saw in that clip is her trying to also make a very traditional argument that, hey, you may not like me very much, Democratic voters or independent voters, but I'm bringing home the bacon. And what Jackson did, I think, quite effectively in that clip is turn that around and say, you may be, say you're bringing back road salt, but there are much larger macro issues that make how much you're bringing home to the state a relatively minuscule issue compared to the fact that nobody can afford the basic necessities of life. Now, Maine has not elected a Democratic senator in a very, very long time. And so I do not count Susan Collins out. She is a very, very tough incumbent. But this would be the year.
0: And of course, Bernie Sanders is, though, very popular. And he was just with Troy Jackson. He's from neighboring Vermont, and of course, he's been going around the country. David Sirota, as we wrap up this discussion, again, we're going to be doing a special on election night, and we'll continue to cover these issues. Your thoughts on what exactly would happen, both if there was a Senate House Democratic takeover, and if there isn't, if it's House goes Democrat and the Republicans remain.

0: What do they actually stand for? And that is an unanswered question that's going to be litigated also in the 2028 Democratic presidential primary. But I think if you look at 2006, a similar moment, second term Republican president, Democrats win. There was a lot of excitement when Democrats won back Congress in 2006, then won back the presidency in 2008. But soon after that, in 2010, Democrats lost that congressional majority. And part of the reason, I think, for that was there were raised expectations of promises of delivering things, and then a lot of things were not delivered, and the public was disillusioned. And I think that's the big danger. If Democrats win, if they win, they can stop some of what the Trump administration is doing. They have a sort of congressional veto power over some things. Will they use that power to cut off funding for the Iran war? A big question. Will they use that power to really push forward a real set of health care reforms? Another big question. But if they do not deliver, if they are perceived to have gained back power and they do not deliver, they could end up being a delivery system for an even worse Donald Trump. And I think that is a huge question if they end up taking the first step by winning Congress.
1: David Sirota, I want to thank you for being with us, founder and editor-in-chief of The Lever, author of The Master Plan, The Hidden Plot to Legalize Corruption in America. We'll talk about what's become a major election issue this year, data centers, tomorrow, with Paris Marks, author of Hyperscale. We'll speak to him on Thursday. Coming up next, federal agents raid the home of Democratic Congress member Ilhan Omar after President Trump has threatened and attacked her, calling her garbage for years. Stay with us.

0: I am Emma Luthi here at Democracy Now! Studios. This is Democracy Now!, democracynow.org. I'm Amy Goodman. The Trump administration's expanding its targeting of Ilhan Omar, the Democratic Congress member from Minnesota. Monday, federal agents from the Department of Homeland Security raided her home in Washington, D.C. The New York Times reports federal agents have also issued subpoenas to some of her relatives, including her sister. In a statement Monday, Congressmember Omar said, for 10 years, Trump has targeted me with baseless lies and smear campaigns. This is just the latest escalation in this campaign of political intimidation. I will not be silenced, she said. Congressmember Omar is the first Somali American in the U.S. Congress and the first woman of color to represent Minnesota. Trump has repeatedly attacked Omar and the Somali community for years, calling both garbage. This is President Trump speaking at a rally in Clarksville, Tennessee, Saturday, just 2 days before the raid.
1: How about Ilhan Omar? She comes from Somalia. She comes from Somalia. They don't have a government. They don't have police. They don't. All they have is crime and squalor. And she comes into our country and she says, my constitution allows me. She's talking about our constitution, what they've done to Minnesota, these people from Somalia, what they've done to Minnesota should never be allowed. And let's see what happens. J.D. Vance and our people are looking at it very strongly.
0: That was President Trump. Just days before federal agents raided Congressmember Omar's home. On Monday, Trump claimed he had nothing to do with the raid.

0: comes from a country that is a non-country, and then she comes over here and she complains about our constitution. I think she's a terrible person, but that's really up to the DOJ. I have nothing to say.
1: We go now to Minneapolis, where we're joined by Zineb Mohammed. She's a Minnesota state senator representing Minneapolis. She's a member of the Minnesota Democratic Farmer Labor Party. She, too, was born in Somalia, came to the U.S. when she was 9 years old. In 2023, she became the youngest member in Minnesota state Senate history and the first Somali woman. Thank you so much for being with us, State Senator. If you can respond to your colleague, what has happened to Congressmember Ilhan Omar, not exactly the Justice Department, but Homeland Security agents raiding her home in Washington, D.C., and now, according to the New York Times, family members, including her sister, have been subpoenaed. What we reportedly hear, the warrants involve her immigration status. Like you, she came to the United States from Somalia as a child.
2: Yeah, well, thank you so much for having me, Amy. It's great to be here with you. I think what we know is the fact that the Justice Department has historically avoided cases like this so close to the election, and it is unprecedented. We also know that Congresswoman Omar has been under attack by this administration for the last decade. You've mentioned that, and we're talking about what they're targeting is paperwork that was filled out by her father decades ago when she was a child. And so, you know, as far as we can tell, this is bogus because it's so close to the election. We know that this administration has been targeting their political, what they consider their political enemies, or people who speak up against them. But here in Minnesota, people support our congresswoman. There was a rally for her the day before yesterday, after the headlines came out that they had raided her home and were investigating her. And everyone in this state has been through what we've been through the past year, which is an occupation by this federal government and the Metro search and the loss and the killings of our neighbors, Alex Pretty and Renee Good. And so we know that Ilhan is somebody who stands up for her community, and we're going to continue to stand with her in this moment.
1: I was listening to Jamie Raskin last night, congressmember, constitutional lawyer, talking about all the Democrats that the Justice Department has gone after, weaponizing, for example, Senator Schiff and LaMonica McGivern in New Jersey, who was charged after trying to protect the Newark mayor, Ross Baraka, when he was trying to investigate an ICE facility, for-profit facility in Newark, as well as others. Can you talk about what this means for a sitting representative to be raided, to be subpoenaed? And this is, let's be clear, all Congress members are now up for re-election. And within this period of not just 2 months, but 1 month within the election, and how unusual this is.
2: Mm-hmm. Well, it's unusual, right? We, like I said earlier, the Justice Department usually avoids cases like this so close to the election. You know, you also mentioned all of the individuals and congresspeople who've gone after this administration. They go right after them, and they use the Justice Department to do so. And the facts are, Congresswoman Ilhan Omar is a real person. She's an American citizen with rights. But this investigation isn't about her, and I think that's what we need to get across. She's a symbol of everything that this administration hates, an immigrant who stands up for her community, who fought to be here in this country, and now is doing her job and her duty to serve her constituents.
1: Let me ask you, President Trump, Mark Wayne Mullen, head of Homeland Security, are now explicitly threatening to send federal agents back into your state, back into Minnesota. What's your response?
2: We've been through this before. You know, before Metro Search, Donald Trump said the Somali people are garbage. You said that. He called our community garbage and used that as a justification to bring thousands of agents to the state of Minnesota, which led to the killings of our neighbors. And we know that they're setting a precedent right now to go after our congresswoman, to investigate her, to raid her home, so that they can use that as an opportunity to bring thousands of more agents into our community, But here in Minneapolis, people are vigilant. They're organized. We know what we've been through. I think people are going to reject this type of rhetoric from them.
1: Trump also posted on Truth Social, the once great state of Minnesota is being taken over by Somali immigrants. There's violence, murder, mayhem all over the state. The people of Minnesota must fight back. The Somalians should not be allowed to get away with what they are doing. They view you as weak and stupid people. Fight back, Minnesota, fight back. If you need, the federal government will come to your rescue. Now, a group of Minnesotans held a news conference and particularly said him talking about fighting back, talking about suggesting violence, goes to a very serious issue. This is Abdullahi Farah, an imam at the mosque in Bloomington, Minnesota, which was bombed by a far-right militia in 2017.
3: Instead of bringing Minnesotans together to find solutions, President Trump chose to make sweeping accusations against my Somali American community and telling people to fight back. Fight back against whom? What exactly is the president asking people to do? These words are reckless, they are dangerous, and they have consequences.
4: That's right.
3: I know it personally because in 2017, after those type of reckless rhetoric, my mosque, Adarfur, was bombed. It was bombed because of act of hate. We know what it means when an entire community who comes to worship are made to feel unsafe. Blaming an entire community is not accountability. Scapegoating is not a public safety strategy.
1: That was Abdullahi Farah, an imam at the mosque in Bloomington, Minnesota. State Senator Zainab Mohammed, as we wrap up, are you concerned about violence increasing against the Somali community as a result of the increased rhetoric? And also President Trump saying J.D. Vance is investigating all of this.
2: Absolutely, we're afraid of violence being taken against our community. What we're seeing is the leader of this country incite violence against an entire community and tell Minnesotans that if they fight back against this very tiny population, that the federal government will have their back. That's inciting violence, and it's a rhetoric that has no place in our state. We've been through a mass shooting at Annunciation Church in June last year. We've been through a political assassinations of our very own colleagues. We've also been through Metro Church and how violent that was. And the truth is, Minnesotans understand who their Somali neighbors are. These folks have been here for decades, some of them. It's their they're in their second or third generations. Minneapolis is their home, and they're not going anywhere. And we will continue to do everything we can to reject this type of hate and rhetoric from this administration and to stand up for our immigrant neighbors.
1: Zainab Mohammed, I want to thank you so much for being with us, Minnesota State Senator representing Minneapolis. We'll continue to cover this story. This is Democracy Now!, democracynow.org. I'm Amy Goodman. In the latest crackdown on human rights defenders in the occupied West Bank Tuesday, Israeli forces raided what they say are the offices of several Palestinian NGOs, confiscating legal files, court records, valuable equipment. Israeli forces also deployed snipers around the entrances to Ramallah's Palestine Medical Complex, the largest government medical facility in the occupied West Bank. At least one journalist was reportedly detained. Palestinian officials say a child was injured from Israeli gunfire. Others suffered from tear gas inhalation. For more in these last few minutes, we go to Ramallah, where we're joined by Sahar Francis, human rights lawyer, previous general director at Adamir Prisoner Support and Human Rights Association, which is one of the groups that Israel just raided. Sahar Francis, welcome back to Democracy Now! We had you on when you were the head of Adamir, which is the prisoner support and human rights group in the West Bank. I was watching overnight when Israel was raiding because Al Jazeera was showing the raid live. But these offices, in fact, of your group, your previous group, Ademir, and others, the Palestine Women's Association, were already closed, is that right, years ago, because the Israeli government classified these organizations as terrorists. So what were they raiding?
4: Exactly. Good afternoon, and thanks for inviting me again to join you in this important discussion. As you just said, these offices actually were raided in 2020, with two forced closure after the decision to designate the six Palestinian organizations as terrorist organizations. They confiscated property and stole files and equipment at that time. So what happened yesterday, I would claim that this is part of the whole propaganda show that this government is actually implementing just before the Israeli election, a couple of weeks before the Israeli election, to send a very clear message to the whole Palestinian society and especially to the Palestinian Authority, because the offices they raided is very close to the official governmental offices and other ministries in Ramallah City, that we are the masters. We decide what we will do. You cannot interfere. You cannot protect. Nothing to do with your sovereignty in even Ramallah City, that is supposed to be an Area A. And what happened yesterday, they were not confiscating property for illegal organization claiming that this property is used to support terrorism. And I'm sure you all saw in the videos that were presented by the different media, local or international, that they mostly broke and destroyed the files and the equipments, even the windows. The frigidaire in this office that they claimed it belongs for Damir, they were throwing it from the second floor down to the ground. They just wanted to cause harassment. And this is the main message, the persecution and the collective punishments for the whole Palestinian community. The raid onto the city center, Ramallah, is not a lonely activity. It happens every day that they raid different villages, different cities. They arrest people, including journalists and human rights defenders. And what most important to highlight in our case, that the office they raided yesterday claiming that it's for Damir, basically it's a legal office led by lawyers who are representing Palestinian prisoners, which means if you claim that this is illegal or a terrorist action, this is means at the end that the legal representation for the Palestinian prisoners in front of the Israeli military courts is considered a terror act. Seriously, this is the message that they wanted to highlight. Actually, this is very like bizarre and disgraceful, I think, even for their image. And the other organization they claimed that they raided, this organization was closed back in 2022. Since then, it doesn't exist there at all.
1: Sahar, we only have 30 seconds, but I want to ask what message you think Israel is sending at the same time the U.S. is sanctioning the International Criminal Court overall as an institution.
4: That we don't respect the international law. We are not respecting the treaties and the institutions that implements and protect international human rights law. And we don't care because we are not accountable. This is the time for sanctions.
1: I want to thank you so much for being with us, Sahar Francis, human rights lawyer, previous general director of Ademir, Prisoner Support and Human Rights Association, speaking to us from occupied Ramallah. That does it for our show today. A very happy birthday to my favorite news hound, Zazu. I wish her a happy birthday as well as her brother, Kasha, as they turn 6 years old today. Oh, and this news, Steal the Story, the documentary about Democracy Now!, is viewable online for the first time. If you live in the U.S. and Canada, you can watch the film in your own home. We did it live last night with a post-screening Q&A with me and the Oscar-nominated filmmakers, Carl Diehl and Tia Lesson, moderated by Pulitzer Prize-winning journalist Maria Hinojosa. Well, it's now there at Eventive. You can get information about it at stealthisstory.org. I'll be in Woodstock at 2 o'clock on Friday. 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I'm Amy Goodman.

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1: You're listening to the American Democracy Minute, keeping your government by and for the people. A federal judge has blocked President Trump's vanity ad campaign, temporarily suspending the ads and the remaining schedule. At the moment, the taxpayers are still on the hook for the $19 million cost. Common Cause and local branches of the Service Employees International Union sued the White House, Department of Homeland Security, and the Office of Management and Budget to stop the broadcast of 13 ads promoting Trump and his administration's conservative accomplishments, each of which had the disclaimer paid for by the U.S. government. A Department of Homeland Security spokesperson told CNN that the ad buys were approximately $19 million. In her 14-day temporary injunction, a federal judge from the Southern District of New York found October 11th that the plaintiffs were likely to succeed on the merits and suffer irreparable harm, and that an injunction served the public interest. The judge ordered the airing of the ads be ended, stopped any further payments between DHS and the media agency, and barred any extension of the contract effective October 11th at 6:45 p.m. CNN reported October 12th that ads ran hundreds of times after that deadline. President Trump has previously posted on True Social that the Trump-aligned MAGA Incorporated Super PAC would pay for the ads, later clarified not to mean reimbursement. We posted the complaint and the judge's order at AmericanDemocracyMinute.org. I'm Brian Beal.
2: It's 8 o'clock on this Wednesday morning here in St. Paul. We're at 48 and cloudy out there. Today, expect partly sunny skies with a high near 59 and a gentle north wind. Tonight, it will be partly cloudy, dipping down to around 45 with light winds from the east-northeast. Looking ahead to Thursday, rain showers are likely after 9 a.m., mostly cloudy with a high near 55. There's a 70% chance of precipitation with possible rainfall amounts between a tenth and a quarter of an inch. From the WFNU 94.1 FM Weather Desk, that's the latest forecast.

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1: From across the nation and around the world, for Pacifica Headlines, I'm Jesse Lent.
2: My right honourable friend, the Home Secretary, will update the House regarding the incident at RAF Fefford, but I can confirm our assessment that it is highly likely to have been coordinated in Iran, almost certainly directed by Iran's Islamic Revolutionary Guard. We will not tolerate these threats on our soil.
1: British Prime Minister Andy Burnham tells Parliament yesterday that a suspected plot targeting the RAF Fefford Air Base in Britain was, quote, highly likely to have been coordinated in Iran and was almost certainly directed by the Islamic Revolutionary Guard Corps. Footage courtesy of L'Agence France-Presse news agency. The RAF Fefford base in southwest England, which had been used by U.S. bombers to carry out strikes on Iran, became the center of a major security response after five British men were arrested nearby in the early hours of September 27th on suspected terrorism and explosive offenses. The men were reportedly later released without charges on police bail. Two other men arrested by UK authorities in connection with the attempted attack, including a British Iranian national, were also released. U.S. officials told Reuters that there had been a suspected plot involving Iran launching a drone attack on the airfield. Last week, President Donald Trump said a threat linked to Iran had prompted a decision to withdraw all of the bombers at the base. There are limited details publicly available about the incident. Detectives had said gasoline, but no viable explosives were found in vans seized along with the five men. Last month, The Guardian reported that one of the five men arrested near RAF Fefford called the police to report the incident before it happened. The call from the man in his 20s and from London was reportedly one reason armed police officers were dispatched to arrest the men, who were found alongside three white vans close to the military base. Both UK law enforcement officials and Prime Minister Burnham have pointed towards the involvement of a foreign state. British Interior Minister Shabana Mahmood told Parliament a known individual, who she did not name, who was based in Iran, was believed to be behind the incident. An Israeli airstrike on a vehicle earlier today in the Al-Tufa neighborhood northeast of Gaza City has killed one person and injured several others, emergency services told Al Jazeera. Palestine's Wafa news agency reports that 4-year-old Osama Ahmed Abed has died from injuries sustained in an Israeli attack in the town of Azawada in central Gaza 3 weeks ago. Israeli military forces have claimed credit for killing five Palestinians who they say belong to Hamas and Islamic Jihad in the Gaza Strip over the past 48 hours.
3: If Russia wants us to stop our long-range strikes against its oil refineries and oil exports, then Russia must stop its strikes against our energy system.
1: Ukrainian President Vladimir Zelensky tells Russian officials that his country is prepared to stop attacking their country's energy infrastructure if Russia does the same, in a statement yesterday, courtesy of L'Agence France-Presse. Yesterday, according to Reuters, Russia hit at least six energy targets in airstrikes across Ukraine, demonstrating the country's leadership has little interest in a new energy ceasefire announced by President Trump, according to Zelensky.
4: There's nothing there relative to behavior that should merit this type of extraordinary raid, let alone inside of 30 days from the date of an election.
1: House Minority Leader Hakeem Jeffries weighs in after federal agents searched Minnesota Congresswoman Ilhan Omar's Washington, D.C. home on Monday, only 3 weeks before the Democratic lawmaker, a frequent target of President Trump's criticism, stands for re-election in her congressional district. According to the AP, the agents who searched Omar's home, reportedly pursuing a federal search warrant, were Department of Homeland Security investigators, indicating the investigation could be in relation to immigration issues. When asked his own opinion on the raid on the congresswoman's home, the president lashed out at Omar.
5: I've always found her to be totally crooked personally, but that has nothing to do with me. I think she's a terrible person, just a complainer. She comes from a country that is a non-country, and then she comes over here and she complains about our constitution. I think she's a terrible person, but that's really up to the DOJ. I have nothing to do with it.
1: Those are the latest Pacifica headlines. For the Pacifica Network, I'm Jesse Lent.

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welcome to this edition of Classic Jazz, where each week you will hear a wide variety of jazz and even a few selections from the Great American Songbook. I'm Ted Allison. Starting this hour, in the year 1958, here's trumpeter Harry Sweets Edison and the standard Love Is Here to Stay.

Teddy Edwards and Houston Person teamed up in 1996 for that version of Little Girl Blue. Let's next listen to the traditional classic song, CC Rider. Here's Red Garland, recorded in 1959.

the Modern Jazz Quartet from their 1972 release in a sentimental Misty Roses. Dueling B3 organ players Tony Monaco and Joey DeFrancesco got together in 2002. From that session, here is Katrina's...

from one of the best releases, Screamin' the Blues, in 1961. You listen to the Oliver Nelson Sextet, recording of Alto It Is. It wasn't ever made clear where he received his middle name, Eddie Lockjaw Davis, but he was a great saxophone player of many styles. Swing, bop, hard bop, and soul jazz.

What can be said? That was Ben Crosby and Louis Armstrong with an early 1950s recording of Pennies from Heaven. Latin Affair, a 1959 album from the George Shearing Quintet, ended up on the 1,000 Recordings to Hear Before You Die list. From that release, here is the George and Ira Gershwin song, Let's Call the Whole Thing Off.

It's time to begin the last hour of classic jazz, which includes music from the Oscar Peterson Trio, Gene Krupa, Ahmad Jamal, and Diana Krall. To start off this hour, let's head to New Orleans and listen to this 2021 recording of Basin Street Blues from clarinetist Evan Christopher, trumpet player Spanky Davis, and trombonist Wycliffe Gordon.

Another recording from the mid-1960s, 1963 to be exact, but it wasn't released until 1999 on the Blue Note label. Grant Green, Don't Let the Sun Catch You Crying. Here's a selection from Diana Krall's very first live album, Live in Paris, recorded in 2001, East of the Sun, West of the Moon.

In 2015, David Sanborn and Randy Crawford got together in New York and recorded Windmills of Your Mind for the album Time and the River. Let's listen to one of the greatest jazz pianists of all time, Ahmad Jamal. Willow, Weep for Me, from 1961.

goes by Hoagy Carmichael in 1939. I Get Along Without You Very Well went on to become a popular song throughout the 1940s and 1950s. Chet Baker recorded his version in 1954. And now, here's an Irving Berlin song, How Deep Is the Ocean? Gene Krupa and his orchestra recorded the first version in 1955.

the great tenor and soprano saxophone player Dexter Gordon from the 1977 release Sophisticated Lady, You're Blasé. Written by Fats Waller and Andy Razif, here's a 1990 version of Honeysuckle Rose from the Oscar Peterson Trio.

Grammy Award winner from 1992, UMMG, Upper Manhattan Medical Group, from Joe Henderson. 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That is 2616. I'm Ted Allison, host of Classic Jazz. 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

0: day in the house. It's a gorgeous Wednesday. Yes, it is. Yes, it is. Yes, it is. And our mission at DRC is to promote the constructive resolution of conflict through open communication and shared decision making. We have an amazing almost hour with you all today. But we're going to have some fun because this is a special time for the state of Minnesota. We're celebrating Jimmy Jam and Terry Lewis and the Minneapolis Sound. Yes, yes, yes, yes, yes. So, Naomi, I thought, why not look at this incredible music through a restorative lens, right? This is restorative radio. Exactly. Why not look at it in a restorative lens? So, we're going to talk a little less today and just play a little more music. But between the songs, we're going to give you some simple restorative tools, right? That you can actually use in your relationships, your workplace, your family, or your community. But as we talk about Jimmy Jam and Terry Lewis, and I know that there's been a lot of things that they've attended throughout the month and that they're going to continue to do because, you know, these are two friends that grew up from childhood, right? 11-year-olds right in the heart of the Twin Cities who have made it big. They've made it big. And they have written and produced so many songs. Number one on the chart, right? From Janet Jackson to Morris Day and the Time to,
1: yeah.
0: Oh my gosh, SOS Band, Usher, Jordan Knight from New Kids on the, I mean, the list is endless, endless, endless, endless. But we are going to kick it off first and foremost with a great, great, great, great, great, great, great, great group that got their start. And that is none other than The Time. And The Time is just amazing when you talk about Minneapolis Sound and coming from Minneapolis and all that they did on behalf of Prince and music and just bringing about a fun, funky sound to the Twin Cities. It's a flavor. So, of course, I've got Cool, which is an old one, but a goodie, right? They got Jungle Love. They've got all these songs. But I like Cool. I like Cool. So, Naomi, are you ready?
1: Yeah.
0: All right. Yeah. So let's get into this whole Jimmy Jam and Terry Lewis Minneapolis Sound. You're listening to Restorative Radio.

0: I remember doing that all the time, throwing the C, the O, the O, the L up with the hand. Oh my goodness, so cool. And I love Jerome. Gotta love Jerome. Now that's Minneapolis.
1: Oh yeah.
0: Naomi, when we talk about restorative practices, one of the things we're constantly asking people to do is to see beyond the conflict, right? So when you're, you know, facilitating like a circle, what does it mean to you to see the whole person when you're doing that process?
1: For me, I think it has everything to do with active listening. So when you walk into a circle, you have to first walk in with an open mind.
0: Right.
1: And then once someone starts speaking, you know, it's easy to want to jump in when they say something we don't like. But ideally, just holding off for a quick second, seeing what they have to say. Maybe, because you know what they say, it's okay to agree to disagree. And I think that's what, those are words we have to live by. It's okay to agree to disagree. We don't always have to be the same because there's beauty in what makes us different.
0: That's true. That is so true. And that's beautiful. Absolutely beautiful. I think the tool for today, right, because it is important. Because we can easily label people too by just one moment.
1: Oh, yeah.
0: Right?

about restorative radio and restorative practice. It says, get curious before you make a judgment, right? That's what we tell people. And so today's tool, instead of asking what's wrong with you, maybe say, what's happening with you? Because that one word, wrong, can just shift everything. So we're going to give y'all some time to think about that while we go back to some Minneapolis sound, right? Because, I don't know, Naomi, you might be a little too young for this. Shoot. I'm a little too young too, but I love the SOS band. And the SOS band, Just Be Good to Me, this was a hit in 1983, baby. 1983. And Jimmy Jam and Terry Lewis did this hit, among others, for the SOS band. But I love me some SOS band, Just Be Good to Me. Enjoy. You're on Restorative Radio.

0: SOS band. Yes, yes, yes. Just Be Good to Me. We love it. We love it. We love it. Naomi, you said something while we were listening about the iceberg analogy. Go ahead and talk a little bit about that.
1: Yeah, so, you know, let's think about the Titanic overall, where there's that big iceberg. The ship didn't see it because it looked pretty small, but under the water there was a huge, huge, massive block. And when it comes down to understanding people, you have to think of everybody kind of like that iceberg the Titanic hit, where we see the surface level, we see whatever everybody wants us to see, but we're not seeing that underlining trauma or whatever the day, months, years may have, how it may have affected that individual and how that has impacted them to respond the way they're responding.
0: Yeah, that's good, because we just don't know.
1: Yeah.
0: And there's lots of layers, right?
1: Mm-hmm.
0: But that's how quickly conflict can get started.
1: Yep.
0: When we don't really truly understand what's going on underneath.
1: Yeah, and I mean, that doesn't excuse the behavior, but
0: right,
1: just giving everybody a step back to look at the bigger picture and try to be in their shoes for a quick second.
0: Yeah, that's good. We're here on Restorative Radio, y'all. It is your hostess with the mostest, Miss Roslyn, and I've got my colleague, Miss Naomi, here with us today on this Wednesday, and we are giving a tribute to none other than Jimmy Jam and Terry Lewis as we kick off some Minneapolis sounds, some songs that they have greatly influenced. You know, I had gotten a job with them when I was in college, when they had flight time. And their studio was over in Edina.
1: Ooh.
0: And I was young and I answered phones. And it was really interesting. And then I was even approached to be a nanny for Terry Lewis. But I ended up not doing it. But I must say, like, those were the days. Those were the days. And just growing up on, you know, with their music, Sounds of Blackness, who you'll hear from today, Mint Condition, right? All of these great people that have come through them. And, you know, when you talk about people who have influenced you, who have steered you right into the path that you're on, I know that Jimmy Jam and Terry Lewis talked about Dr. Rayford Johnson, who today still does music. He's a great friend of mine, and he was their music teacher, and he still has students, phenomenal students who are doing like nationally accredited type work, from orchestra to producing to playing. And so he is amazing, amazing, amazing. And he plays, and I'll go and I'll listen to him play from time to time, because he even comes to the city of Golden Valley, where I am the mayor, and he'll play. But just to see, like, who is that person that inspired you? You know what I mean?
1: Yeah.
0: Because all it takes is one.
1: Mm-hmm.
0: All it takes is that one person to really inspire you. And so as we talk about restorative radio, Jimmy Jam and Terry Lewis have a phenomenal story about how they came to be who they are.
1: Yeah.
0: Because they were in the band with The Time. And they also were to play with The Time when The Time was with Prince. And they were stranded. There was like a snowstorm where they couldn't get to the concert. And Prince fired them.
1: Oh.
0: And because of that, they were able that very same day work in the studio with a phenomenal artist. And that's what launched their career to do what they do.
1: Yep.
0: So it took the firing, right, of Prince for them to elevate. And sometimes we have to go through those types of things, even when it's unbeknownst to us, mm-hmm. and it happens abruptly, sometimes we just have to go through these things to get to where we are to go.
1: Yeah.
0: And that sets us up for our destiny and our purpose.
1: Oh, yeah.
0: It's amazing. It's amazing. So, I think as we talk about restorative and Jimmy Jam and all of these things, and the one thing that I love about Minneapolis Sound and their story is how listening, right, became a part of their creative process. They have to listen to their artist.
1: Oh yeah.
0: What is it that you want? What is it that you see? And that's a whole part of restorative, is listening, mm-hmm. right? And so when they began working with like Janet Jackson, especially, she was young. She was like 18 when she came out with Control. But they wanted to understand her vision. What did she think? Mm. And they wanted to know what she was experiencing, right? But before we get into Control, and we'll talk a little bit more about that, because that was actually one of my favorite CDs when I was growing up, was Janet Jackson's Control. I think we all wanted to be Janet Jackson, oh, right? Yeah. We were grooving oh, yeah. and shaking and moving, right? As a young girl, like, love Michael, but Janet, she embodied empowerment, mm-hmm. right? Especially at 18, taking Control. And we're going to play that song, but Cheryl Lynn, she came out with the song Encore. And I've been around a while, you know what I'm saying? But I just realized maybe about, I don't know, close to 10 years what Encore was really about. And it's about a dancer.
1: Oh.
0: A private dancer. A male dancer. And I did not know that. And so it's so interesting, because as you get older, you hear these songs and you hear the tunes, but you really don't listen yeah. to the words. And so as I got older and listened to the words, it was like, oh. And then when I watched the video, I was really like, oh,
1: yeah. Older,
0: right?
1: The dots connect. Yeah.
0: Yeah. Yeah. But it's a jam and love it. And this is another one of Minneapolis Sounds, although she's not from Minneapolis, but Jimmy Jam and Terry Lewis definitely produced this one. So Encore.

0: That's Sherilyn. Encore. Encore. Encore. Love it. Love it. Love it. She's amazing. Amazing artist. Okay, so Restorative Radio here, WFNU 94.1, where we talk all things restorative, right? But Control. Janet Jackson, Control, Minneapolis Sound, that's what I'm focusing on today. But let's give you another restorative tool, right? So if you're in a difficult situation, don't immediately respond. Just pause. And then say, what I hear you saying is, and then tell the person what you heard. And then ask, did I get that right? Right? Because it's so important, if we don't understand what someone is saying, repeat it back. Because conflict arises from misunderstanding and miscommunication. Yep. We don't ask enough questions. We just hear and then we go from 0 to 100 super quickly, right? So it's really, really important to listen. And if you don't understand, what I hear you saying is, right? And then go from there. So I just want to ask, Naomi, what changes when somebody actually feels heard? What changes?
1: That's a good question, actually. I think when you feel heard, you're not as emotional. And going back to the conflicts, that's how things escalate all the time, because now you're saying one thing, the other person's understanding something different, and you're clashing heads. And it really wasn't that deep from the beginning. It was a simple misunderstanding, but that's what emotions do. They take, like you said, take things from 0 to 100 very, very quickly. So a lot of the times when you are in the space of feeling heard, you're less likely to escalate the matter, because now you understand that they understand your point has been received. And once that point has been received, then you guys can communicate. That's four.
0: That's good. That's good. That's good. Yes, absolutely. And we want people to find their voice, right? That's super duper important. Super duper important. So let's see if you've been following. So the tools that we're giving you today, first and foremost, instead of asking what's wrong with you, ask,
1: did I hear you correctly?
0: No. What's happening with you? But did I hear you correctly?
1: Yeah.
0: But what's happening with you?
1: Yeah.
0: Right? And then don't forget about the iceberg analogy, right? Which is,
1: there's more beneath the surface.
0: There's more beneath the surface. So don't judge so quickly. And of course, don't immediately respond. So just take a pause. And if you don't understand, just say, what I hear you saying is, and did I get that right? Right?
1: And some things don't need to be addressed right away. Sometimes you just take time, reconvene when it's necessary.
0: That's right. Take a pause. Take a breath. And before we took that break with Encore, we were talking about none other than Jimmy Jam and Terry Lewis, just taking the time to listen to Janet Jackson, because she was going through a lot at a young age. And that record, I think, was, she had so many number one hits from that record, but you know, she wanted to be on her own. She wanted to take control. And she came to Minneapolis and she worked with them for a while on that album, but they took the time to listen. To really make sure that this album represented her and who she was. And from there, she took off being the free artist that she is. So, Restorative Radio, y'all.

0: control. My girl, Janet Jackson. Restorative Radio, you are listening to on WFNU 94.1 FM. And today we are celebrating the Minneapolis sound through a restorative lens. Naomi, quick question. When you hear the word control and conflict, what comes to mind when you hear the word control and conflict?
1: I feel bad, but nothing positive. I think a lot of times wanting to be in control of the situation can cause things to escalate a little more. And a lot of the times relinquishing that control is what many, even myself, need to work on. Because it's like you always want to be in control of the situation, but it's okay to just let go.
0: Let go. Let go and let it flow, right? Right?
1: I like
0: that. Let go and
1: yep.
0: let it flow. Because at the end of the day, we can't control somebody else's behavior.
1: Oh, yeah.
0: We can control how we enter the conversation.
1: Mm-hmm.
0: We can control whether we listen. We can control our tone.
1: Oh, that's a big one.
0: And we can control whether our goal is to win or is it to understand. Because I think a lot of times in conflict, it's all about, I want to win this.
1: Yeah.
0: Right? There has to be a balance.
1: Yeah.
0: Right? It's not about winning or losing. It's about communicating and having balance. And I think people tend to forget that a lot.
1: Yeah.
0: They tend to forget that a lot in conflict. Here's another tool I want to give you. Before a difficult conversation, ask yourself, what do I want to happen when this conversation is over?
1: Yep, that's a good point.
0: Not, how do I prove I'm right?
1: Mm-hmm.
0: What outcome am I actually hoping for?
1: Yeah.
0: Right? Then, try to repair the harm. Try to repair the harm from there. But harm is not going to get repaired if it's, I'm right, you're wrong, and I'm going to win this argument no matter what. Remember, listeners, there's got to be balance, right? And conflict is going to happen all the time, all the time. But it's how we handle the conflict that matters.
1: Yeah, because you don't want to lose yourself in the plot.
0: No, no, you don't. And be in control, but don't be in control of the other person. Be in control of self.
1: Oh, yeah.
0: Our actions. Because we cannot change anyone. I'm going to say that again. We cannot change anyone, but the only person we can change is ourself.
1: And the biggest thing is acceptance.
0: Acceptance.
1: Just living with the fact that, you know what? I didn't get what I wanted from this conversation. And
0: that's
1: I'm
0: right.
1: okay with that.
0: That's okay. That's okay. And sometimes we got to be the bigger person.
1: Yeah.
0: And sometimes we got to pick our battles.
1: Oh, yeah.
0: It's like, do I really even want to go here?
1: Yeah.
0: And just let the person just do them. Say what you gotta say and just let it go and let it flow. Let it go and let it flow.
1: Like I always say, you got bigger fish to fry.
0: Bigger fish to fry. Wow, Minneapolis sound. So another song that comes to mind that was very, very heavily 80s was a song called Human. And it was by the Human League. And I love this song because they're not black artists, because Jimmy Jam, they worked with whomever, right? But this song, it hit the charts. And it's a beautiful song, and it just talks about just how we make mistakes in relationships. We make mistakes. We're only human, right? And when we come back, I'm going to give some questions, four restorative questions, right? But Jimmy Jam and Terry Lewis basically this whole restorative lens right here in this one song. And so for those of you who remember Human and haven't heard it for a while, enjoy it, because this is one of my faves and I love it. Restorative Radio, y'all.

0: time hearing it, but I like it. I'm not gonna lie, I actually like it.
1: This was the jam. Human by the Human League, Born to Make Mistakes, none other, produced by Jimmy Jam and Terry Lewis. As we talk about Minneapolis Sound, celebrating them today on Restorative Radio. You know, that song made this segment so easy for us.
0: Yeah.
1: Because it is. It's talking about, you know, dry your eyes. I didn't want to make you cry. I'm only human. We make mistakes, mm-hmm. right? That's really at the heart of what we do at Dispute Resolution Center. Restorative work, right? Conflict resolution.
0: Yeah.
1: Helping people repair harm, to understand, to build relationships mm-hmm. through conflict, right? It's real. And it's real for us. And we're right in the heart of Rondo. So listeners, if you're listening, at any time you have conflict with anyone, your boss, supervisor, colleague, spouse, child, and you need tools, call on us. 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But people are human. We make mistakes. We hurt people. We misunderstand. We say things that we wish we could take back. Accountability, y'all, it matters. But so does recognizing people's humanity, right? So Naomi, what's one thing that you wish more people understood about the work that we do at Dispute Resolution Center, repairing harm?
0: I would say one thing I wish people knew is we're not there to help you prove your point. Because a lot of people may come in and it's like, there's two sides. It said there's three sides to every story. There's your side, their side, and then there's the truth.
1: Right.
0: We're on the side of the truth.
1: Yeah.
0: So
1: yeah.
0: We're on that common ground. We're not here to pick any sides and tell you who's wrong, who's right. Just helping you find solutions.
1: Correct. That's so correct. And I think when I think about what I would like people to understand more is that, gosh, it's not a time to put you on blast, right? When we ask you to come and be a part of a restorative circle or conversation with a loved one or someone who has felt harmed by maybe your actions, or maybe you felt harmed by someone else's actions, right? It's not about making someone apologize, right? We don't force any type of apologies, but it's really about reflecting and just, how could you have done it differently? What could you have said differently? How could your actions have been different, right? There's grace in this process. There's love in this process. There's empathy in this process, and that's what I love about it.
0: Oh, yeah.
1: Right? And we have so many clients. We have very famous type clients, down to just

0: the neighbor in the community, whomever, right? We are here to help folks repair harm on all types of levels, streams. It's fluid, government, corporate, nonprofit, right? We do it. Yeah, we do it. Yeah. And we do it well.
1: Oh, yeah.
0: We do it well. So just know that you're not in this alone, and we're here for you. But here's something simple to take with you this week. In one difficult relationship, try to replace certainty with curiosity. So instead of "I know why you did that," ask, "Help me to understand what just happened."
1: Yeah.
0: What just happened? Right? That is powerful. All right, these brothers, they came into town about a couple months ago, and they started when they were kids, and now they're like 50s, 60s, but they came to Minneapolis to do their album with Jimmy Jam and Terry Lewis, and I'm talking about none other than New Edition, right? Mm. And they are amazing, amazing, amazing. And so I love them. I love Bobby Brown. I love Johnny Gill, Belle Biv DeVoe, Ralph Tresvant, right? They all broke off and did their thing, and they did it well. But when they come together, man, they are a force. They are a force. So just want to play this song just really quickly, and then we're going to wrap it up with Restorative Radio with none other than The Sounds of Blackness. So do you know New Edition?
1: I know a few of their songs.
0: You know a few of their songs? What songs do you know?
1: How you put me on the spot? Now you got me thinking.

0: restorative, giving tribute to Jimmy Jam and Terry Lewis with Minneapolis sound artist. Oh, just remember the tools that we gave you, and know, people, please know that you are powerful, you are loved, you are smart, and don't let anybody tell you otherwise, because if they do, it's not true. It is not true. Stand on your own two feet, your own ground, believe in what you believe in, and even if they don't like you, at least you said the truth, right? And that'll help you sleep better at night.
1: Hell yeah.
0: 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Until next time.

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1: The Public News Service Daily Newscast for Wednesday, October 14th, 2026. I'm Joe Ullery. Pennsylvania is battling its worst measles outbreak in 35 years with more than 1,100 confirmed cases and 6 measles-associated deaths. The latest involved an unvaccinated 39-year-old woman. A national bus tour pushing for lower health care costs stops in Columbus and Savannah today. Protect Our Care is urging Congress to restore Affordable Care Act tax credits, reserve Medicaid cuts, and expand Medicare drug price negotiations. Cancer survivor and small business owner Laura Packard says the issue is personal.
2: The Affordable Care Act saved my life, but Republican cuts to health care and the big bill last year have resulted in increased costs for everybody. Personally, my insurance plan went up 21% for the same exact plan as last year, and it's going up double digits again for next year.
1: Georgia's ACA premiums are projected to rise nearly 21% in 2027. Governor Brian Kemp's administration defends its Pathways Medicaid program, while Senator Raphael Warnock says the state has mismanaged it. As Michigan prepares for November's midterm elections, transgender voters are raising concerns about discrimination, intimidation, and barriers to casting a ballot.
3: An outreach leader in Detroit says working with Black transgender women in the city and other communities has brought firsthand accounts of harassment and voter suppression to light. Janice Poindexter is a case manager for the Ruth Ellis Center.
4: I stayed in a hotel going from Traverse City, Midland, Bay City, Grand Rapids, and Holland. I was serving community members that have been victimized, harassed, discriminated against.
3: State election leaders say they're taking these concerns seriously, adding that poll workers receive training on protecting voters' rights. They warn anyone attempting to intimidate voters can face prosecution. Voters can check their registration status and find election information at michigan.gov/vote. Crystal Blair reporting.
1: Missouri election officials are working to clear up voter confusion after months of legal fights over congressional maps. The state used new boundaries in the August primary, but a Missouri Supreme Court ruling restored the 2022 maps for November. Boone County Clerk Brianna Lennon says about 40% of county voters changed districts between the two elections.
5: There have been some issues where people are getting candidate mail or seeing campaign advertisements and they're not sure which one they're supposed to be in. We've provided information on our website. Whichever way we were going to have to go with the maps, they would know where they were going to be voting.
1: This is Public News Service. Members of the American Federation of Teachers are participating in the political process by helping voters in the upcoming midterm elections. Our Frieda Ross has details.
6: Volunteers are being recruited to be democracy defenders in Texas and across the country. Samantha Vogel is a middle school social studies teacher in San Antonio. She says volunteers will work in their communities to ensure voters have the information they need leading up to and on election day.
7: Support and protect ways that they can cast their ballots and ensure that every ballot is counted. One of the things we're encouraging people throughout our community to do is to vote early. It's harder to contest early vote.
6: AFT members interested in participating should contact their local leaders to sign up. The Teachers Union is partnering with the AFL-CIO for the initiative. The organizations hope to assist 2 million voters during this election cycle.
1: Iowa's Dirty Water is taking center stage in this year's Secretary of Agriculture race. Incumbent Mike Nagg, who relies on the support of ag interest, is working to convince voters that he will clean up the water. Challenger Chris Jones is campaigning almost entirely on science and calling on farmers to take take a more natural approach to growing crops and livestock. Chris Jones spent nearly a decade as a research engineer monitoring the state's rivers and streams, which is what prompted him to run for office.
8: You know, Iowa farming is all about controlling nature. That's when we make it look neat and tidy.
1: Colorado voters will decide if state revenues should be earmarked to respond to some of the biggest impacts of climate change.
9: Colorado's croplands, forests, and watersheds are much drier after this past winter's record-setting low snowpack and decades-long drought. Wildfire season is now year-round. Nearly 300,000 acres have gone up in smoke in 2026. On November 3rd, Colorado voters will get to decide if a portion of existing sales taxes should be dedicated to address these growing threats. Curtis Hubbard, spokesperson for the Yes on Prop 137 campaign, says the measure would invest $175 million per year to prevent catastrophic wildfires and protect and conserve Colorado's land and water.
10: That will make it safer and easier for firefighters to do their jobs. And importantly, it helps secure the clean water that our families, farmers, and ranchers depend on.
9: The money would come from taxes already collected when people buy sporting goods and outdoor equipment. Critics of Prop 137 warn that taxpayers will end up on the hook. A Common Sense Institute report projects that, depending on your income, tax refunds under Colorado's Taxpayers' Bill of Rights would drop by $26 for individuals and by as much as $166 for joint filers. I'm Eric Galatis.
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She's the planner, the provider, the ever earnest inviter. But on this list, there are many missed.

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Hello and welcome to Pop Filter. It's 2 p.m. on a temperate Wednesday afternoon, and I'm your host, Theo Quinlevin. Hi, guys. So that last song was Seven Wonders by Fleetwood Mac. Yeah, and on the show, I play pop, mostly, some indie and alternative, and really just like whatever strikes my fancy. Usually, I have a featured artist. This week, I decided to do something a little different because I was feeling a little lazy and I thought this would be fun. So I played a game called Shuffle Roulette where I shuffled every single song in my library, which is quite large, and put every single song that came up until I reached my time limit into the playlist. I skipped like some instrumental stuff or songs that I just straight up don't know. But otherwise, I didn't really edit anything out, and then I just arranged the playlist and it made something surprisingly cohesive. And there are a number of songs on here that are like some of my favorite songs. So it really worked out. And yeah, we're just gonna be hearing a lot of variety today. So that being said, this is 50-50 Clown by Cocktail Twins.

That was A Letter to Elise by The Cure. Before that was Myth by Beach House and 50-50 Clown by The Cocteau Twins. Hi, for those of you just tuning in, I was a little lazy this week and decided to play a game of shuffle roulette, which means that I just press shuffle on my library and put every single song that came up into the playlist until I ran out of room. lots of random stuff today. But it ended up being pretty cohesive, I think. A lot of like my favorite artists, which I guess makes sense. Anyway, we're going to listen to some Florence and Machine now. This is Cosmic Love.

That was Shura with What Happened to Us, and before that was Cosmic Love by Florence and the Machine. Fun fact, did you know Florence and the Machine has a song in the Dragon Age 2 soundtrack? It's a special version of I'm Not Calling You a Liar, and I can't hear that song without becoming just so upset. The more you know. Let's see, next in my Shuffle Roulette playlist. Okay, we're going to be listening to some Third Eye Blind, which is timely because I've been, like, re-listening to their first album a lot lately. It is, like, such a great album. They never really did anything as good afterwards, but if you haven't listened to it, I highly recommend it. Some truly defining music for me. I got into them when I was like 12 years old. and yeah, great album, great band. This is How's It Gonna Be by Third Eye Blind.

Sorry, I totally forgot that I had to check in after that song. Hello. Hi. Hi. Hello. That was Don't Wish Me Well by Solange, off of just like the absolutely generational serve that was A Seat at the Table. I feel like we've forgotten the cultural impact that album had. I did, and now I feel like a fool because I loved that album when it came out. I think it's been almost 10 years, which is crazy. It makes me feel super old. Yeah, before that was Half a Person by The Smiths and How's It Gonna Be by Third Eye Blind. Really super random. These next couple songs I've been listening to a lot lately, which is I'm guessing why they came up in my shuffle roulette. But hey, I'm not complaining. Yeah, this is The Governor's Waltz by Phoebe Bridgers.

0: That was Leather by Tori Amos. That's My Girl. And before that was The Governor's Waltz by Phoebe Bridgers. Wow, this has been a long one today. I have to like keep it short and quick. Okay, thank you so much to Katie and Arrow for listening every week. Love you guys. And for anybody else listening right now, thank you so much. I don't think I have any other shout outs, really. Stay healthy, stay warm, enjoy the beautiful weather and the fall colors. We're actually getting an autumn this year, which is crazy. Maybe I'll do like a fall or Halloween themed show one of these weeks before the season turns. Thanks for playing Shuffle Roulette with me this week. It was fun. I liked it. I'll probably do it again. And this last song is very nostalgic for me. It holds a very special place in my heart. This is Team by Lord. Have a great week. Love you guys. Bye.
1: Wait till you're announced.

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1: The nonviolent structure didn't appeal to us. We never denounced it. Doesn't mean other people shouldn't do it. It's just it doesn't appeal to us because it, you have to believe that there's a conscience in your oppressor.

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0: Good afternoon, WFNU listeners. Hey, guess what time it is? It's Woohoo Wednesday. So yes, this is, we're back with the Woohoo Hour with the Preacher Lady. This is your Preacher Lady, Caroline, former pastor in Frogtown, current pastor in Port St. Lucie, Florida, Living Faith Church. And along for the ride with me today are my lovely darling husband, Paul, and my sweet and adorable Dober girl, Ginger Joy. She'll find a way to be on the air, I'm sure, too. Say hi, Paul.
1: Hi, Paul.
0: And we miss being live with you on Wednesdays, and today just kind of worked out for us to check in and see how you guys are doing. And send us a text. You can text 651-485-2485. Of course, we're not live, so we're recording this live. But we just wanted to kind of get together. It's hard to believe it's already the end of September. Tomorrow is October 1st. Tomorrow is when registration happens for Grandma's Marathon. And I would love to do it again, but I did the marathon in 25. I did the half this year, and I feel like I kind of need a break. So I'm kind of sad about that because I like signing up for races and trying to train for them, but this has been such... This has been a tough year, so it's kind of like, well, maybe I'll just take it easy this year. I don't know. What do you think, Paul?
1: Take it easy.
0: Hey, I could have added that to the list. We could have played the Eagles. Take it easy. Anyway, but a couple of things, you know, since we're at the end of September, 1st of October, baseball season, well, for us Minnesota Twins fans, baseball season is over. It was probably over with at the beginning of the season, right?
1: Absolutely.
0: And not only that, did the Twins, although they did play spoiler for the Texas Rangers, and did you see that the White Sox won, Paul?
1: Yes.
0: The Pope's team. You don't mess with the Pope's team. They might go this year. I don't know. We'll see. They beat the Astros, I believe. Anyway, the other thing that's been disappointing for Minnesota sports fans is that the Lynx, who completely dominated the WNBA this entire season.
1: They dominated.
0: They have the Rookie of the Year and Olivia Miles, and Cheryl Reeves won, I don't know, she's won Coach of the Year, I don't know how many times, I've lost track. And she's been with the Lynx, I don't even know how many years, I should have looked that up, but... But what happens? They get swept by the New York Liberty.
1: Yes. And the Liberty isn't anywhere near them, or not even really one of the better teams, I don't think.
0: No. And I'm like, oh, great. You know, the Lynx are the one Minnesota team that's won championships, and they went...
1: I beg your pardon.
0: Well, the Twins...
1: Well, that's the Minnesota team.
0: Yes, I said the Lynx are one of our teams that has won national championships. The Twins are the other ones.
1: Yes.
0: And so it's just that this was such an exciting season for the Lynx, mm-hmm, with Olivia Miles and, you know, Nafisha Collier coming back. And what happened? If you guys have a clue, please let me know. I mean, I don't know. When they lost on Sunday, I watched a good part of the game and how they were dominated in that game on their own home court. And New York is the eighth seed. The Lynx were the number one seed, and they just totally succumbed. Like, the games weren't even close. It was like a 16-point difference or something. That's not close. What are your thoughts, Paul?
1: Well, I don't know. Cheryl Reeves, the coach, has been very good. She's been efficient. She's been correct. Maybe she got too comfortable, or maybe the players got too comfortable. Sometimes that's the kiss of death. If you don't have a team that's hungry and willing to go out and fight, and they're trying to be lazy, not trying to be, but being too comfortable, they're not that good that they can get away with that.
0: I agree. I mean... Lynx, I still love you. I mean, I love all my Minnesota sports teams, no matter how much they disappoint me. But hey, such is life. Then that leads us, of course, to the Vikings.
1: Yes.
0: Oh, let me gear up here the Skol song here. Hold on. It's just...

0: You know, Paul, you and I still have never been to a Vikings game.
1: No.
0: I don't know when or if we will, but if they play in Miami sometime, we can go down.
1: But we are apparently going to a Miami Hurricanes game.
0: Yes. Yes. So Paul's a big fan of the Miami Hurricanes. That's his college team now. The Hurricanes are your college team now.
1: Yeah.
0: And we have friends. We've made friends down here.
1: Well,
0: that
1: you do.
0: I do. Well, maybe Paul doesn't. I guess I have friends. But Paul and Cindy were very gracious. They have season tickets to the Hurricanes games. And they're going to be gone this Saturday. I think it's probably their last game because it's Thanksgiving weekend, so that Saturday game. And so they have offered us tickets to that.
1: And by the way, my Canes are rated either 5 or 6. I'm not sure which.
0: Really?
1: Yes.
0: Oh, that's pretty good.
1: So it should be fun to watch them.
0: Well, I've never been to a college football game. I've been to a college hockey game.
1: Good.
0: But I saw the Gophers years ago, but...
1: Well, now you can add this to your repertoire.
0: Yes, so now I get to see a college football game.
1: What are the colors of the Canes?
0: Isn't it orange and green?
1: Yes. Well, yeah, it is, but it's kind of a different green. I don't know what to say. It's a light, almost washed out, but not washed out in a bad sense.
0: You know, they probably have a girl term for it.
1: Yeah, they probably do. It's probably chartreuse or...
0: Why don't you Google it?
1: I'm sure
0: periwinkle's purple, Paul.
1: Yeah.
0: Well, my high school I went to, which, you know, we had our reunion a couple weeks ago that I was not at, but our colors were silver and Air Force blue. I think it was silver. But anyway, but Air Force blue, that was the blue.
1: That was it.
0: I mean, you talk about specific. To me, you know, oh, blue is blue. Nope, this was Air Force blue.
1: Oh, okay. Well, I still don't know what Air Force blue is. Is it different than Army blue or Navy blue or...
0: It must. Ask Reggie. He was in the Air Force.
1: Or is it sky blue or water blue or...
0: Water blue. Oh, wait, no, that's Waterloo. Never mind. That's a different song. No, I really, I don't know what the real difference is. So, and all these years later, does it really matter?
1: No.
0: That doesn't. I'm still alive. That's all that matters. But hey.
1: I've got some questions for you.
0: Okay.
1: In no particular order, of all the sports out there, what is your most favorite?
0: My favorite sport to watch?
1: Your favorite sport, period.
0: Favorite sport, period.
1: Watch, play, whatever.
0: It's hard to pick one. I love baseball just because I think, as you and my internship supervisor, dear Pastor Fred, said, baseball is a gentleman's game.
1: I don't know. Not when you're at the plate and somebody's throwing 110 miles an hour.
0: Well, it's changed. Fred's been gone now for 5 years, so almost exactly 5 years. And I still like baseball. I still like going to a baseball game. I think what we need to do again next year is go to a Twins spring training game.
1: Okay.
0: That was
1: That's
0: fun.
1: Baseball. Now, what's your second favorite and your third favorite?
0: to watch probably football and hockey.
1: Football and hockey.
0: Okay. I used to be a huge, huge basketball fan. Like when the Timberwolves were coming to Minneapolis in 1989, oh my goodness, I wanted a Timberwolves sweatshirt. I watched all the games that were on TV. I was, what's his name? Pooh Richardson was the first big player of the Timberwolves, and Bill Musselman was the coach.
1: Oh.
0: Yeah. See, I remember those things.
1: Well, my questions aren't done yet.
0: Oh, go ahead. Sorry.
1: Of all the sports out there, and I have like 20 listed here.
0: Oh, goodness.
1: What are the first three? No, what are the first five sports that have the most fans?
0: Now, are we talking around the world or
1: yes.
0: Just in this country? Around the world. Well, soccer's probably at the top.
1: Yes, it is. Football or Soccer. I guess they call it foosball, but it's soccer to us.
2: Football.
1: And that's number one with 3.5 billion fans.
0: Well, you saw how people watch the World Cup. I mean, that was,
1: yeah.
0: I mean, crazy. So
1: which one is second?
0: Second worldwide. This is a tough one. Baseball, maybe.
1: No, and I can tell you, you're not going to get it. Do you give up?
0: Is it like cricket or rugby or something?
1: It is, in fact, cricket.
0: Hey, see? And you gave up on me.
1: 5 billion fans. Well, you didn't pick it. Okay, you got foosball and cricket. What's the third?
0: Is rugby on this list?
1: Nope. Well, it's on the list, but it's not third.
0: Is baseball in the top five?
1: Will you quit asking me questions? What is number three?
0: Okay, basketball. I don't know.
1: Yes, basketball is correct.
0: Wow, I did not hear these beforehand.
1: Now, what is fourth?
0: Baseball.
1: No.
0: Hockey?
1: Yes, but field hockey.
0: Oh, field hockey. Well, that's interesting.
1: And lastly, I won't terrorize you. What's the fifth one?
0: Go ahead.
1: Well, you need to guess.
0: Baseball.
1: No.
0: Football, Americano.
1: Mm-mm.
0: I said basketball. I said hockey. Is it one of those?
1: No.
0: Tennis. Okay, I just, you know, I as soon as I was trying to think.
1: So here we go, down from
0: go
1: top.
0: Ahead. Read the list.
1: Football, cricket, basketball, field hockey, tennis. Then we go to the next five, volleyball.
0: Oh.
1: Seven is table tennis.
0: Yeah, that's pretty.
1: Eight is finally baseball.
0: Wow.
1: Nine is American football.
0: Mm-hmm.
1: And 10 is rugby.
0: So rugby made the top 10.
1: Yes.
0: There you go.
1: We still have a lot to go here. 11 through 15. 11 is, I'm surprised this one isn't higher. Golf is 11.
0: That's true because, I mean, especially in the state of Florida, golf is very popular.
1: And number 12 is athletics, focusing on track and field, which is 350 million. Number 13 is boxing.
0: Hmm.
1: Number 14 is badminton. And number 15 is one of your favorites, which is the Wild.
0: Oh, ice hockey.
1: Ice hockey.
0: Well, I would think like in the colder countries, it would be, I mean, Canada, Russia, those are probably the big ones.
1: It's still pretty big here.
0: Yeah. Oh, goodness. Yes. I mean, and Minnesota is the state of hockey.
1: And finishing it off, 16 through 20. 16 is one you'll never guess.
0: Probably not.
1: Cycling.
0: Oh, but a lot of people do cycle.
1: Yes, they do.
0: Yeah.
1: And 17, you might guess it with 10 tries, but I don't know, is swimming.
0: Swimming. I would like to do more swimming.
1: And number 18, you wouldn't get this with 50 tries.
0: Croquet?
1: No. Snooker or billiards?
0: Snooker or billiards?
1: All of them being pool varieties.
0: I do miss our pool table.
1: Number 19, you might get in a while, gymnastics.
0: Mm-hmm. Well, I mean, during the Olympics, gymnastics, that's one of my favorite sports to watch. So,
1: and 20 you wouldn't get. Mixed martial arts, MMA.
0: MMA. Interesting.
1: That goes all the way from foosball at 3.5 billion to mixed martial arts at 210 million.
0: Wow. But those are the most popular sports.
1: Well, so there you are.
0: There you have it. Now you know. The more you know. Remember NBC? The more you know. Actually, speaking of NBC, just the other day, saw, you know, there's been a couple of things. Oh, by the way, Paul, I don't know if you noticed, our friend Jeff, who is from Minnesota but lives down here, did you see he shared Cindy's obituary?
1: No.
0: Cindy is the wife of one of Jeff, one of our new friends. Cindy is the wife of Glenn, one of Jeff's really good time friends or long time friends. And so she suddenly passed away. She was only 70, but she had some health issues, and So it's very hard. There's been a lot of loss in 2026. The other day, I shared this on my Facebook.
1: Well, it has been for you, not for everybody.
0: Everybody is sad about Dolly Parton. I don't need to repeat that.
1: That's the only one that includes everybody.
0: I think everybody was impacted by Dolly passing. But one of the ones that came out this week.
1: Apparently not her sister.
0: What do you mean, not her sister?
1: Well, she's fighting over her estate.
0: Oh, is that what's going on? Okay. Because they fired the nephew. I don't know. I'm not going to get into that because I don't know enough to speak on it. So I'm just not going to touch it. But another person who passed away this week, for those of us, as Paul would say, Gen Xers or millennials, we were fans of the show Saved by the Bell. It was a Saturday morning show on NBC, and Mr. Belding, the bumbling, lovable principal, Dennis Haskins, who played Mr. Belding, passed away. Mm-hmm. He was only, like, I think, 70, 75, I think, too. He wasn't, but he's had, I guess, some heart stuff. He's had
1: when you get into the late 70s, only doesn't precede it.
0: You don't say only, okay. Well, to me, everybody's young, okay? Even, who was that person you found that's 116 years old? Anyway, that is old, I have to admit.
1: She's an African-American living in Georgia.
0: Yeah, so there's a woman in Georgia who's 116. But anyway, so Mr. Belding passed away this week, and it was, you know, it was kind of sad because it's like, you know, you grew up watching the show. I'm going to play the theme song here. Oh, there it is. It's a little bit different, though.

0: 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There's some of us going back into our 90s mode with Saved by the Bell, the theme song from the TV show. And just in honor of Mr. Belding and his passing this week. And yeah, it was hard. That was a hard one. So all the shows, you know, you watch and love and the characters and yeah, it's
1: okay. I'm going back just one, into the sports again.
0: Okay, one quick thing. I gotta get some due diligence out of the way, but one thing I do want to say is actually I have sung that song at karaoke before.
2: Yay.
0: I was challenged to sing it at karaoke once, so I did sing the Saved by the Bell theme song at karaoke. But I want you guys to know that you are tuned in to the Woohoo Hour with the Preacher Lady. And this is your Preacher Lady, Caroline, former pastor in Frogtown at Faith Lutheran and now current pastor at Living Faith in Port St. Lucie, Florida, Tradition. And my husband is along for the ride, and we're just glad that we could be with you and that you will take the time to actually listen to our nonsense. So.
1: Sounds good. And I'm going to do one last thing with sports, and then I'm going to drop it.
0: But
1: lots of people want to know, and I've asked the question, what is the hardest sport? Well, ESPN, bless its heart, evaluated.
0: You sound Southern now. Bless yeah. their heart. Anyway, yes. go ahead.
1: It was purposeful.
0: Of course.
1: ESPN evaluated 60 sports for things including endurance, strength, power, speed, agility, flexibility, nerve, durability, hand-eye coordination, and analytic aptitude. It's quite a list.
0: I'm tired now, thanks.
1: And the top 10, there's actually 60 of them. I'll give you just the top 10. Not surprisingly, really.
0: Yeah.
1: Number one is boxing.
0: Really? Boxing's number one. That's the toughest one?
1: Mm-hmm.
0: Okay.
1: Number two, ice hockey.
0: Yeah, well, that's why I have an appreciation for ice hockey.
1: You just want to watch the fights.
0: Well, I do like to watch the fights. I admit that.
1: But you could just do boxing and you wouldn't have to worry about the ice.
0: But I like to see these guys, how they skate. They have to be coordinated enough to be able to skate. And not only that, to stick handle. I mean, the way that they pass the puck to each other.
1: And so. Number three, again, in the hardest sports, is football, American.
0: Well, to me, that's probably the roughest one.
1: Boxing?
0: Well, no, boxing's pretty rough, you're right.
1: Number four, basketball.
0: Yeah.
1: Number five, wrestling. Number six, martial arts.
0: Wait, don't you mean wrestling?
1: Wrestling,
0: there
1: yes.
0: There we go, okay.
1: Six, martial arts. Seven, tennis. Eight, gymnastics. Nine, baseball, softball. And 10, soccer.
0: Interesting.
1: And it goes all the way down.
0: And that those are the hardest sports.
1: Those are the hardest.
0: Interesting.
1: According to ESPN.
0: Bless their hearts.
1: And ESPN does know a bit about sports.
0: Well, they do. You're right. So they.
1: So there you are.
0: There you have it. And that's the way it is. No.
1: Wednesday,
0: September. It's hard to believe it's September 30th. I don't know where this year has gone. I don't know where September went. I don't know. I just feel like I'm aging and not getting better.
1: Well, as my friend Rich says, don't worry. It's not going to get any better.
0: No,
1: it's only going to get worse.
0: Yeah.
1: Right now, unless you're on a tremendous physical strength journey, it's only going to get worse. You'll be able to run slower, lift lighter, think slower.
0: Well, on that happy note, just kidding.
1: There's a show like it. It's called As Good As It Gets.
0: As Good As It Gets with Jack Nicholson, yes, of course. Well, I know I've had a tough couple weeks. Had a flat tire in the garage, and then the week after that, I fell while walking Ginger. Because there was a raised sidewalk I didn't see. And I'm still recovering from that. I still have the scrapes and all the fun stuff. But my knee, this is the thing that's been concerning me, because I'm a runner and I have not been able to run now in almost 2 weeks. Because
1: so are you a recovering klutz then?
0: Yeah, that probably is what I am. I'm just a klutz. Recovering klutz, yes. That's a good way to put it. And this, I mean, thankfully I wasn't running. Because I have done that while running. I did that in North Dakota
1: I don't.
0: Paul knows that. And I had to walk all the way back to the hotel all by myself because he was in the shower and couldn't answer his phone when I called. But I made it back. But anyway, and thankfully, Ginger and I weren't too far away. And there was a nice person that checked on me. But it's been hard because this knee thing, when I take Ginger out for a walk, I can tell it's deeply bruised. Mm-hmm. Like, I can feel it. And I'm supposed to run a 5K on Saturday.
1: And you will.
0: I hope I can.
1: Of course you will.
0: You think so?
1: Yes, I know you. You're not going to let anything stand in your way. You will do it.
0: Okay. Thank you, honey. I appreciate that.
1: Absolutely.
0: So there's that. Paul wanted to hear a song, and so...
1: Let me tell him.
0: All right, why don't you let them know the song?
1: The song I picked is supposed to be lighthearted and make you feel better.
0: I need that.
1: It's, I believe it comes out of the 1960s, like one of the Flower Children, and many of you who are older will recognize it as Donovan's Sunshine Superman.
0: Sunshine. You know, the funny thing is, when he said the title, I was like, what song is this? But then when I played a clip of it, then I was like, oh, I have heard this.
1: Yeah.
0: So
1: it's a very pretty song, and it's uplifting. So play it.
0: Well, this is for Paul, and this is for all of you out there that need some uplifting. I know I do. Here is Sunshine Superman, Right Here, Right Now, by Donovan on 94.1 FM WFNU, Frogtown Community Radio. Woohoo!

0: 94.1 FM WFNU Frogtown Community Radio. That is Donovan with his big hit, Sunshine Superman. And that was a song Paul requested, and you're welcome, honey, that we played it. So Paul's been, he's been battling with a little bit of bronchial stuff. And so, bronchitis. And finally getting over it, it seems, but still the cough just seems to linger. We're glad that you're with us here on the Woohoo Hour with the Preacher Lady. And this is your Preacher Lady, Caroline, former pastor of Faith Lutheran in Frogtown, and also current pastor now at Living Faith Church Union Tradition in Port St. Lucie, Florida. And we're just glad that we can connect with you through this show, and if there's anything that we can share with you to make you feel better, you know, that's, we try to lighten your day, we try to lighten our day, so.
1: And by the way, if you liked Donovan with Sunshine Superman, here's another song out there that I could have added to my playlist. It's called Catch the Wind. So you can listen to that if you like the first one. If not, don't do it.
0: We're not going to make you do things you don't want to do. So there's that. It's been such a crazy week. So, of course, you know, we're talking sports, talking about celebrity deaths. Also on Sunday night. So we watched the Vikings play, of course, and then came home and I watched the MTV Video Music Awards. And Taylor Swift Madonna was actually the big winner. She won like 7 awards or something, which was kind of surprising. But anyway, what's going on?
1: Nothing. Keep going.
0: Taylor Swift, though, got the first award for like video direction. And she also premiered her new music video called Patient Zero. And she also won, I think, she won something for the video Opalite, and she also won Video of the Year for The Fate of Ophelia. And so I was going to ask Paul what his favorite Taylor Swift song is, but maybe we'll play Patient Zero, since that's the new song, and then since The Fate of Ophelia was the Video of the Year, maybe we'll play that. We'll see. She did dedicate her award, the Video of the Year award, she dedicated to, of course, you know, the album that was released was The Life of a Showgirl. And she said, you know, giving in memory to the ultimate showgirl, Dolly Parton. And Dolly, this week, so yesterday is one of my favorite days, National Coffee Day. And so it's like, oh, it's the best holiday ever. I do miss my Caribou coffee. So if you can send some my way somehow, tell them to open a shop in Stewart or Jensen Beach, Port St. Lucie. I don't care. I need a Caribou coffee shop to go to because I miss my Caribou. But anyway, it was National Coffee Day. And Dolly, I guess, before she died, but a month before she died, she had recorded some commercials, because she apparently has released a new coffee line called Cup of Ambition, of course, from her song 9 to 5. So I thought, that's really cool. Apparently I can't remember where I heard this now, but somebody said it's been a lifelong literal ambition for her to launch her own coffee line. It took her 40 years to do it. And I'm sitting here going, I kind of would like to do that. I've thought about having a coffee line. I have thoughts on names of mine. So, but anyway, if somehow someday I can make that happen. Okay, first I got to win the lottery. And then I have enough trouble paying my regular bills. Okay, so, but try to win the lottery. Maybe that's the way it'll go. But so I think I'll play Patient Zero, and then I think I will also play 9 to 5, just because, hey, who doesn't love Dolly Parton? But we'll play Taylor Swift's new song, Patient Zero, right here, right now on 94.1 FM, WFNU, Frogtown Community Radio, the Woohoo Hour with the Preacher Lady. Woohoo!

0: 94.1 FM WFNU, Frogtown Community Radio. There she is, the one and only Dolly Parton with 9 to 5. And before that was Taylor Swift with her new song, Patient Zero. And another thing to mention about Dolly, of course, last Friday was September 25th, which was 9/25 or 9/25. So that has now been unofficially christened as Dolly Parton Day. Paul, did you know that?
1: I did not, but I am not surprised.
0: Not surprised.
1: And she gained a lot of sympathy and a lot of fame by dying.
0: Well, but she was appreciated while she was alive, too, very much. And I forgot to mention, with her new coffee line, her Cup of Ambition coffee line, she actually, all the proceeds for that is going towards her imagination library, in which she puts books in the hands of children. I mean, even in her death, she is still giving. And like I said, I miss that woman. Doggone it. We need more Dolly Partons in this world. Anyway, you are tuned in to the Woohoo Hour with the Preacher Lady, and this is your Preacher Lady, Caroline, former pastor of Faith Lutheran in Frogtown, current pastor of Living Faith Church Union Tradition in Port St. Lucie, Florida. And we're glad that you're with us. We miss being with you live, but we love the fact that we can still connect this way. So, right, Paul?
1: Right, Paul.
0: You look deep in thought.
1: Oh, I was just looking around. There are many things to talk about today. With the seasons ending with baseball, they were talking about what are the Twins going to do? Are they going to trade? Are they going to buy? It's not clear at this point in time.
0: Well, they fired the pitching staff, the pitching coaches.
1: Yes, they did. And
0: Pete Mackey's been with the team for how many years? Well, it's just like they threw Rocco under the bus last year.
1: But that's not really the team. I mean, that's the managers of the team. They're talking about what players are we going to keep? What players are we going to get rid of?
0: Well, they always get rid of my favorite players, so.
1: Well, the unfortunate fact is that getting rid of a no-good player doesn't do anything for your team, except that they won't be playing. If you want to get something in return, you have to trade a better player. And right now, the Twins are looking at Trevor... what's his last name?
0: Trevor Larnach?
1: Yeah, Trevor Larnach is being...

0: because he had Tommy John surgery this year. So he was out the whole season. You got Joe Ryan. I know they've talked about trading him, but if you really want to have good pitching, although Joe kind of had some struggles this year.
1: Yeah, he did. And he was working through some injuries and he had some struggles, but they added a new one, Ty.
0: Oh, yeah, what was his,
1: Ty Baldwin or something?
0: No, Ty something, but yes. No, he was a new guy, and he actually ended up being the best one on the team, I think.
1: Yeah, he was doing pretty good.
0: So if we can keep them, keep them healthy, you know, but like you said, though, it's the relief pitching. Our relief pitching has always stunk. I'm sorry, but...
1: Yes. And then they were also talking, I was forgetting, they were also talking about Victor Cavatini as a Trinity prospect, and Royce Lewis as a Trinity prospect.
0: I do not want them to get rid of Royce. Caratini, I don't care. I also want them to keep Ryan Jeffers. I know that's been a talk, too.
1: Yes.
0: And I love Jeffers. He's.
1: And I don't know if they will, because Twins have, apparently, it's been said, very good catchers in the minor leagues. So, again, you could trade Ryan Jeffers and maybe get a decent relief pitcher for him. So what do you do with that?
0: I don't know what you do.
1: That's on a grade level above us.
0: So
1: we don't know.
0: We don't know. Well, that's for next year. We'll figure it out in spring training.
1: Yes, and then we have...
0: The Vikings, who have...
1: Vikings. Yeah, who?
0: The big news this week, of course, well, they have a 3-0 start. The defense has been winning the games. And then they up and traded J.J. McCarthy to the New York Giants because I forgot who the Giants quarterback is, and he got hurt. Is it Jackson Dart? Is that who it was?
1: It might be Dart, yeah.
0: Yeah, he gets hurt, so they need a quarterback pronto.
1: Well, they got a quarterback, but they need a backup quarterback, and that's where J.J. would be.
0: Mm-hmm.
1: Unfortunately, and maybe in spite of what you and I think, JJ doesn't have the best reputation out there for making right decisions, for getting the ball to the right place at the right time. He had, I think last year, when he did play a few games, he ended up with 11 touchdowns and 12 interceptions, which is not really
0: Not the best record.
1: No. So.
0: I mean, I'm kind of torn on the issue because I feel like he hasn't really had the chance to be developed, and the Vikings spent so much on getting him. It was the number one or number 10 pick of the whole draft, and what did they get from a fifth round draft pick next year? I mean, oh yeah, whoop-de-doo.
1: And then the other thing I was reading this morning is that the Vikings will be drafting in 31st place next year. And apparently there is, in the first round in 31st place, a good quarterback.
0: Oh.
1: So maybe that's what they're looking at.
0: Who would it be?
1: Well, I don't know. I don't have the name on the tip of my tongue.
0: Okay. But
1: by the way, what are the two oldest sports?
0: The two oldest sports?
1: Yes.
0: I don't know, basketball and football.
1: Wrong, both.
0: Baseball and hockey.
1: No.
0: Okay, what is it?
1: Running and wrestling.
0: Well, that makes sense, actually. Okay, I was thinking team sports, but going back to the Vikings.
1: Yes.
0: Paul tells me today that I called this when they got rid of JJ. I said, oh, does that mean they're going to bring Max Brosmer back? You know, Brosmer was the third string last year. And when both J.J. McCarthy and Carson Wentz were hurt, Brosmer was brought in for one or two games. I can't remember now, but...
1: I think it was just two.
0: But they had cut him because, you know, they've got the three quarterbacks, you know, when they had J.J. as the third string. Well, now with J.J. gone, it's like, oh, we need a third string. Max, come on in. Mm-hmm. I have to admit, that makes my heart a little happy just because, I mean, I don't know... He might not be the best, but because he was a Golden Gopher for Minnesota, I mean, that kind of gives...
1: He's obviously not the best, because if he were the best, he would be not the fourth string quarterback.
0: Well, he was undrafted.
1: Yeah.
0: Yeah.
1: But when they still had all their quarterbacks, it was Kyler, then it was Carson, then it was JJ, and then it was Brosmer. So that's where he appeared in the lineup for the people

0: who we're evaluating.
1: Yeah. But it'll be nice to see Max back again. We only have about 5-6 minutes left, Paul.
0: Yes.
1: Time goes by fast.
0: When you're having fun, yes. And
1: what final thoughts do you have for our listeners?
0: Final thoughts. Sports is fun, but sports is not everything. Make sure you go to church first.
1: Hey, I like that. And by the way, this Sunday is St. Francis of Assisi Day. So you can check us out for worship at 10 a.m. Eastern Time. Watch us on our Facebook page. We're actually going to have a pep blessing on our property on Saturday, October 17th at 10 a.m. So bring your furry friends. Wish we could do it virtually somehow for those that are in Minnesota and can't physically be here. But also, Twin Cities Marathon is going on this weekend up there. So I'm kind of jealous. You know, last year I did the 10K. It was hot last year. Now this year, sounds like the running conditions are a lot better. But
0: a lot easier.
1: Yeah, I mean, when it's so hot, it's like, oh my goodness. which song would you like to go out on, Paul? Because I have, since this is our sports show, I was looking up songs that are often played in arenas. And one was Queen, We Will Rock You. One was Guns N' Roses, Welcome to the Jungle. One was Lose Yourself by Eminem. I kind of like that one, actually. Thunderstruck by AC/DC. Do you know any of those songs, Paul?
0: I know the first one, I like that.
1: It's the shortest one, too.
0: Okay.
1: We Will Rock You.
0: Yeah.
1: You want to hear that one?
0: Well, you asked. That would be the one that I know, so.
1: All right. We'll play We Will Rock You by Queen, and then we'll come say our goodbyes. How's that sound?
0: Groovy.
1: Groovy. Okay. Queen, coming at you. We Will Rock You.

0: 94.1 FM, WFNU, Frogtown Community Radio. That's the one and only Queen. Gotta love Freddie Mercury. We will rock you with one of the biggest sports anthem songs you hear in any stadium at any time. Right, Paul?
1: Right, Paul.
0: And we're so glad that you joined us for the ride on the Woohoo Hour with the Preacher Lady. This is your Preacher Lady, Caroline, former pastor of Faith Lutheran in Frogtown, current pastor of Living Faith Church Union Tradition in Port St. Lucie, Florida. And Paul, I love you. Thank you for joining me today. And we thank all of you for joining us. And hopefully we can join you again sometime soon. And until next time, dear friends, stay safe. God bless. Keep the faith. Be kind to one another. Be kind to yourselves. Take care of yourselves. Take care of each other. And keep laying the smackdown on the cold pricklies by spreading the warm fuzzies. Right, Paul?
1: Yes, and remember this. Some people want it to happen. Some wish it would happen. Others make it happen.
0: So which one are you going to be today?
1: You know who said that?
0: I don't know who said that.
1: Michael Jordan.
0: Of course, Michael Jordan, the greatest basketball player of all time, in my opinion. But
1: yep.
0: And yeah, friends, today, go out there. Make it happen. Couldn't have said it better myself.
1: No.
0: Michael Jordan, I miss watching him play. All right, friends, God bless you. Take care, and we'll see you sometime soon. Go out there. Go. Make it happen, friends. God bless. Take care. Bye-bye.
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That was Smoke Signals by Phoebe Bridgers. And hi, I'm Theo. I'm the host of the show, Pop Filter. Every week, I play the music that I like. And so that's what I'm doing. Let's see. I am playing some Phoebe Bridgers today. I saw her live last week and it was amazing. So she's the featured artist of the week. Sorry, I got super distracted because there's like a truck beeping outside and I thought I was getting mic feedback, so that really scared me. But no, nothing to worry about. Anyway, so Phoebe Bridgers is the featured artist of the week. She's one of my favorite artists. I apologize in advance. You know, it's going to be a lot of bummers today. Going to be real with you guys. But there's artistic merit to bummers, in my opinion. So yeah, I'm going to be playing a lot of stuff from her different projects, collaborators, influences, etc. That last song, Smoke Signals, was off of her first album. It's one of my favorite songs by her. And this next song is off of her second album, Punisher. It's the title track. And you'll kind of see why I played it. But she's very influenced by Elliott Smith, who is another one of my favorite musicians. And this song is about her relationship to him. So yeah, that being said, this is Punisher by Phoebe Bridgers.

that was Winter Song by Blake Mills, and before that was Waltz Number 2 by Elliott Smith and Punisher by Phoebe Bridgers. Elliott Smith is one of Phoebe Bridgers' main influences, and she talks about him a lot. He's also one of my favorite artists, and Blake Mills is another artist she's listed as an influence and is another artist I also just so happen to love. Next up, I'm going to be playing some music from Boy Genius. That is the project that Lucy Dacus, Julian Baker, and Phoebe Bridgers have been doing together since, I think, like 2018. I personally prefer their first EP, but their second EP, I think, won them Artist of the Year, Album of the Year, something like that. So yeah, I'm going to be playing some Boy Genius and some Lucy and Julian. So first up, this is Me and My Dog by Boy Genius.

that was Faith Healer by Julian Baker. Before that was Hot and Heavy by Lucy Dacus, and Me and My Dog by Boy Genius. Next up, I'm going to be playing a song from one of Phoebe Bridgers' side projects, Better Oblivion Community Center, that she did with Connor Oberst, I think maybe like 7 years ago. And I'm going to be playing some of her other collaborators as well. So this is Chesapeake by Better Oblivion Community Center.

That was Gretel by Alex G. Before that, I played First Day of My Life by Bright Eyes and Chesapeake by Better Oblivion Community Center. I've only got one song left. It's been a bit of a shorter set today. Let's see. Do I have any announcements? Well, Give to the Max Day is coming up. And so it would be super awesome for all of us here at WFNU if you donated even just a little bit to support this wonderful station and these wonderful people. So that is my humble request to you. Shout out to my friend Arrow for listening this week. Love ya. And yeah, if you take anything away from this show, it's that you should listen to Phoebe Bridgers. This last song I'm going to play is from Lost Weekend, her most recent album. Like I said before, I saw her when she came here last week. She's doing this big arena tour, and it was pretty spectacular. There was like an insane amount of spectacle, which you wouldn't expect from like a singer-songwriter, especially someone who writes such like subdued music, but it was really fabulous. And I think the coolest thing about the show is that she had everyone put their phones in these like pouches that lock. And so nobody had their phones out the entire show. This arena full of like thousands of people. And it was like this really cool, rare moment of connection. And I think that's something that music spaces can sometimes be missing these days, not to sound like an old man. But yeah, it was just such an amazing experience. And I admire her so much as an artist. So that being said, this is Kill Me by Phoebe Bridgers. Thank you so much for listening to the show this week. And yeah, catch you on the flip side.

Good afternoon, St. Paul. Right now it's 54 and partly cloudy. This afternoon expect mostly cloudy skies with a high near 56 and a gentle north-northeast wind. Tonight we'll see more clouds with a low around 47 and light winds. Looking ahead to Thursday, rain showers are likely after 7 in the morning with mostly cloudy conditions and a high near 53. The chance of precipitation is 90% with potential rainfall of a tenth to a quarter of an inch. From the WFNU 94.1 FM Weather Desk, that's the latest forecast.

duplicate me, cause it's only one of me. I plan for the future and learn from the past. Hopefully it make a little more cash. Look in the mirror like, boy, I got and what have you done to me? All I've been thinking is money trees. 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

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I'm thinking about this. Thinking about this cash. 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
1: 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This is Frogtown Financial Perspectives that you're listening to, and I am your moderator, Andy Mobley, along with presenters Lily Mobley and Seymour Loving. Our topic today is inflation in these difficult times. I would like to start out with the question getting a definition of what is inflation. Seymour, could you give us a technical, maybe not so technical, definition of inflation?
2: Mm-hmm. No, inflation is nothing more than a bunch of dollars chasing a few goods. So that's really what it boils down to. You have an over competition of the dollars trying to get too few goods.
1: Okay. Lily, you have anything to add?
3: Yeah, I would say that's a good definition. I feel like the way I see inflation is like the cost of goods either rising or going down over time. I know the federal government measures inflation rates like all the time, and they put out that data, I think, every month. It's interesting to follow it and see when it goes up and down and how that affects everything for everyone in the U.S.
1: Right. Okay. The next question is on what specific drivers, such as supply chain bottlenecks, or energy shocks, or demand spikes. How does that impact inflation?
2: Well, you described it. I mean, anything, a supply chain shock, maybe a critical component that isn't available, or the price of something that starts to go up, it's part of the manufacturing. And so, any kind of shock right now, I think the biggest shock is certainly what's going on in the Middle East. That criticalness of the Strait of Hormuz is now seen, because I think it was about 20-some% of the goods went through that particular area. Might be even higher than that, but the criticalness of it. So now you got to either take longer voyages, which are going to increase the cost, right? Or you're going to have to maybe find alternatives. I know they're looking at shipping things up in the Arctic, right? The shortcut.
1: Yeah. So the war basically impacts it as well.
2: It's a big thing. That's a big thing. You know, one of the critical components. What is it? It's oil. So we watch a barrel of oil get to $100+, and of course that's going to translate into what we pay, not just at the pump. You know, the funny thing that's overlooked is the criticalness of oil, and so it's going to be in everything from foodstuffs. I don't care whether it's vegetable oil or virgin oil or whatever oil, baby oil. I mean, it's in fertilizers, it's in paints, it's in so many goods. Right. So it's a key component.
3: Yeah. Yes. I think it also could probably affect like flight airline prices for like tickets, and if you even like taking the bus, I think a higher prices of oil is going to make all of those things most likely increase.
1: Mm-hmm. What can we personally do to try to fight off inflation? You know, what types of things? You know, not buying things. You know, I really don't know.
3: Yeah, I would say. I mean, I think there's a lot of things you can do. I know another time when inflation was like really high was during COVID. And I would say just certain things, if they go up, like remember when eggs went up so high, I think some people even probably started, like stopped buying eggs. You can look into certain alternatives. You can stop buying things. You can cut out unnecessary expenses. For me, I feel like for me that would be the easiest way to try to like fight inflation and save on costs would be cutting out all of... I have some unnecessary expenses, and I'm sure other people do as well. So I think cutting out unnecessary expenses, even like if talking about oil, you can try to combine trips and maybe not drive as much and like maybe stay home a little more. There's a lot of different things you can do to try to fight inflation.
1: So what happens when you have like an emergency, you know, your furnace goes out, you know, you have no control. I guess you just pay, you pay the price. Maybe you look around for the least expensive way of getting it repaired or replaced. Mm-hmm. Is that a tool or a way of doing that?
2: Well, that's a pretty critical thing, right? The furnace going out, he may not, you know, there's some things that become pretty, according to what time of year, right? If it's January and my furnace goes out, you know, I may not be able to shop for the lowest price, right? And so survival versus, you know, the cost of it. But, you know, to me, there are a couple of things. I mean, the three areas, you're talking about your saving, your spending, and you're investing. And so you're saving, I mean, that's going to get kind of crushed, right? As more money, as more of my salary has to go to discretionary or non-discretionary. And then you look at your budget, and you know, the two things you got to do is separate whether you're fixed versus variable cost, right? And where you can cut out some of those fixed. I know one of the big things, and you see it on commercials now, are subscriptions, right? Everybody wants you in a subscription. And what happens is after about three iterations, you forget about it. You incorporate it.
1: Okay.
2: And maybe you're not using it anymore. And so everybody gets those subscriptions, and next thing you know, I don't care whether it's for streaming services, whether it's for computer support, or you name it, right?
1: Okay.
2: Well, you might even have a credit card that has an annual fee. That's a subscription.
1: Okay. Right. That is.
2: And so, you know, what can you do? Well, usually we look at hopefully our income going up, but the reality is that your income ain't gonna go up that fast, right? And so now we gotta look at other things. When we are being realistic, it's gonna be a couple options. Maybe it means that you gotta start growing a little vegetables maybe it means you got to go to the food shelf. Maybe it's a combination, right? In order to kind of lessen the inflationary pressures. The other, and it's a luxury to me that some have and may not be as common, but it would be buying those non-critical, non-perishable items in bulk. And we saw it. Some people panic, right? I mean, you go and you buy a pallet of toilet paper. Come on, man. I mean, how long is that going to last me, right? And so, you know, where possible, buying some of the things that are non-perishable, though, in hopefully a little bit better quantities than what would be your norm. And then the other part that it has to do with the fact that, you know, we hear about inflation, but let's be honest, the inflation rate isn't the same for everybody. So when they give us that, Because I look at my inflation rate, right? I live 1.7 miles from the office. Well, a lot of people don't have that luxury. And therefore, they got to commute. And maybe that commute is 45 minutes. And now they've got gas, maintenance, upkeep. All of that is being, you know, it changes your personal inflation rate. So some may be totally unaffected, right? Some may be overwhelmed. So you get both sides of the spectrum.
1: Okay. Question: How does tariffs play into inflation? You know, and that's a real big thing nowadays. You know, you're hearing a lot about tariffs, and so it's an international thing as well. So, how does inflation play into that?
2: Yeah, that's the, you know. I mean, the sad part, what gets overlooked is who is going to pay the cost? Okay, so the tariff is imposed on somebody sending goods to you, right? And so you're buying those goods, you got to pay for them. Well, what are you going to do? You're going to pass the cost on to the lowest recipient. That's called the consumer. And so because the company has that adds to their cost, right? The tariff, they got to pay the tariff. So now they got to recoup the cost of that tariff. And that cost gets passed on to, well, the person you see in the mirror.
1: Okay. We need to pay the bill. Okay, so... 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This is Frogtown Financial Perspectives, and I'm Andy Mobley, along with Lily Mobley and Seymour Loving, and we're talking about inflation. So, you know, inflation impacts different people in the food chain. So, who is impacted the most in terms of inflation?
2: Well, that's going to be the people at the bottom of the totem pole, right? There's who's going to be the most impacted? Well, one of the things I looked up was what the federal poverty level is. And I always thought that was pretty, I think if a person could survive at what is considered the federal poverty level, these are the folks we need to get into office, because then that means that they in some way have been very fiscally, fiscally sound. Because what the federal poverty guideline is $15,960. If you have a household of two, it's $21,640. Household of three is $27,320. I would find it pretty difficult if I were earning that to be able to house, feed, and support a household of three.
1: Okay. Anything to add, Lily?
3: No, I mean, I agree with that. I think the lower income groups do get hit hardest as prices increase and we see more inflation. But I guess we did a little bit ago talk about ways to try to fight back against inflation. It's tough, but... And then I have one other thing to add too, like as far as like fighting back, I would say another thing that potentially could be done is basically, like, you could take on either a second job or potentially a side hustle if you don't want to commit to another job. That's something that I definitely did when I was a little younger. So that's another option for people as well.
2: So necessity is the mother of invention. Isn't that where Uber and Lyft came from? And that's exactly what people are doing, using that as a side hustle to increase their income.
1: Yeah, but, you know, I mean, I have a friend that's doing Uber, and he can't make it, you know. He's not making a living on that because, well, number one, he's in a bad situation because he's renting the car instead of owning his car. So he's paying $1,500 a month, you know, for rental. So that's, you know, and

0: why there's such focus on the Fed. I mean, they use the interest rates as an incentive or a disincentive. As an incentive, right, it is going to be lower interest rates. As a disincentive, it's going to be higher interest rates. And, you know, like right now, we're in a point where it's going to be hard for them to do either. And the reason being, because if you have inflation, if you lower rates, it makes it cheaper to borrow money, which means consumption and demand will increase. If you raise interest rates, that is a disincentive. And so that means it's going to slow things down and maybe curtail growth. And then you wind up, well, we haven't seen it since the late 70s, early 80s, but then you could run into stagflation. And that is something that, you know, that is really ugly, because now you have high unemployment, you have high interest rates, and you have low growth, which is a triple whammy. Okay. So then the use of the interest rates is pretty almost off the table.
1: Okay.
0: Because either way, you're going to make a mistake, right? Either way,
1: right,
0: you're going to make a mistake.
1: So it's lose-lose.
0: Well, it's a wait and see, right?
1: Wait and see.
0: I mean, they're trying to do one thing by buying long-term debt, trying to cheapen it with shorter term, but the debt is still there, right? So, we'll see.
1: What about recession? I mean, I guess, you know, if you adjust too much one way or the other, you can end up in recession, right?
0: Yeah. You could, and a recession is generally considered 6 consecutive months of no growth.
1: Okay. Are we there now, or are we getting out of it, or?
0: No. I mean, look, you still got people buying autos, buying homes, right? I mean, so no.
2: The stock market is high.
0: I saw something that I thought spoke volumes. It said you can't assess the strength of an economy by the stock market for the top 1%. It really has to be gauged by the people in the grocery store that are the bottom 30. You know, the market is forward-looking. So to me, you know, that it isn't a surprise that it's going up, because it not only reflects now, but what it sees in the future. Some of the disruption actually came at the beginning when they started with some of the tariffs, because then it made things very unclear for the future. So yeah, so.
1: Any other items we should discuss related to inflation? I think we've covered a lot.
2: Yeah.
1: Anything? Any additional comments?
0: Well, I think that, like I said, the mother of invention is because of necessity, right? And so, you know, you're seeing people. I mean, the folks are being, at least the reports that are coming out show, you know, job numbers that are pretty consistent. We're not looking at huge unemployment numbers, you know, like we did in the late 70s, early 80s. And, you know, we're old enough. Well, I can remember during that stagflation, I remember it was the oil embargo. So it's just a reverse, right? A shortage. I couldn't gas my car up every day. I had to go by whether my license plate was even on an even day,

0: forth, but it was odd on an odd day. And that was probably one of the tougher times. Very high unemployment. I remember mortgages were, you would find some mortgages were 25%.
1: Whoa.
0: Okay. And yet people were putting their name on at the bottom line. And they did so with the expectation that interest rates would fall and they'd be able to refinance.
1: Okay. Okay, I think we've covered a lot, and we probably need to get off the air. thanks, Seymour, Lily, and great job. And if you have any questions, please feel free to go to the radio app and then make any notes that you want to see. Things you want to see, and we'll see you next time on the radio.
2: Thank you.
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0: Blacks in America have made millions, if not hundreds of millions, of contributions in America.
1: Coming up on Black History with Roderick.
0: One such contributor was Horace King. He was an Alabama slave and architect who reached a high level of prominence in the mid-1800s. King became one of the most respected bridge architects in the Chattahoochee River Valley. His legacy is still alive in the amazing spiraling staircase of the Alabama State Capitol. So the next time that you're in Alabama and you visit the state capitol, make sure you look at the architecture. You will see just one example of what blacks have contributed to America. This has been Black History with Roderick Carter.

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This is Felix from the mighty, mighty Hyrule Specs, and you're listening to WFNULP 94.1 FM, Frogtown, Rondo, St. Paul. Let's go.

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You know how you rolling up to the top, man. 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You got more in you than you think. 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